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Now, baby, or never, 'cause I've been so good to you. Now, baby, or never, 'cause I've been so lonesome too.

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We hope you've enjoyed the soothing sounds of Sundown Serenade here on WPAQ. We now return you to our bluegrass and old-time programming. We thank you so much for listening, and stay tuned. We'll be playing this great bluegrass and old-time music all night long. Let's get started.

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1: Here comes Granny barking on a cane. Here comes Granny barking on a cane. Zash gonna eat that groundhog's brain. Oh, groundhog.
2: Good morning, Granny. Watch your steps.
1: Here comes Sal with a great long pole. 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
2: Get him, Sal. 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
0: Can you hear him snoring?
1: Run here, Mama, run here quick. 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
0: Here's a little moonshine, honey. Makes you feel better.

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0: 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Let's go.
1: 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Thank you, Doc. That was great.

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1: My recollections of old Joe Clark go back to the late 20s when I attended molasses makings in Raleigh County. I lived way back in the sticks at that time. And there was a left-handed fiddler at those molasses makings, and he would play old Joe Clark. And I always wanted to learn to play that old Joe Clark like he played it. So here's the way it went.

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And now we add to another day of the best in bluegrass and old-time music, the latest news and special features. 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

0: What guides the decisions you make? The way you raise your children or invest your resources doesn't happen by accident, does it? It flows from the principles shaping your heart. Well, this week on Through the Bible, we're going to discover that true righteousness isn't just outward behavior. Jesus points to the deeper issue, the motives within that shape the way we live.
1: 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His question and answer program is heard on Saturdays at 10 a.m. and his Sunday sermon at 9:15 a.m.
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1: AP News, I'm Marcela Sanchez. President Trump has announced a deal for Hamas to disarm in Gaza. The AP's Mike Kempin has more.
2: The president has announced a deal on social media, saying it will be carried out in structured phases. Trump says Hamas will disarm and Israel will withdraw its forces from Gaza. But many hurdles and conditions remain to wind down the war. Neither Hamas nor Israel has given any indication that a deal has been reached. The U.S.-backed ceasefire was reached 9 months ago, but negotiations between Israel and Hamas have deadlocked over the implementation of its second phase, including the disarmament of Hamas and the reconstruction of Gaza. Mike Kemp in Washington.
1: Trump says he may withdraw and delay Todd Blanche's nomination as attorney general to avoid conceding to Senate Republicans' demands over a tax audit immunity deal that would benefit the president and members of his family. Senators John Cornyn and Tom Tillis have fought for additional guarantees in writing that the Justice Department will not revive an anti-weaponization fund created to resolve Trump's lawsuit against the Internal Revenue Service. Trump said he would keep Blanche in the role as acting attorney general until Cornyn and Tillis leave office next year. In remarks, Democratic Senator Cory Booker

0: Booker says even some of his Republican colleagues can't support Todd Blanch as the next attorney general.
1: Because this is not simply a vote about one man. It is a vote about whether the Department of Justice will remain independent of the President of the United States.
0: In Japan, thousands of survivors of a 7.1 magnitude earthquake in the southwestern part of the country have spent the day in crowded shelters or slept in their cars. Many are facing shortages of water, electricity, and fuel. Authorities say the death toll has risen to 34. This is AP News.
2: 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Sunshine in the foothills today, a high near 87 degrees. Partly cloudy tonight, a low around 64. Saturday, a 30% chance of showers and afternoon thunderstorms. Partly sunny and a high near 85. Sunday, showers likely and storms throughout the day. A chance of precipitation at 80%. And those storm chances will linger into Sunday night and Monday. Presently 60 degrees at our studios on Springs Road. It's 7:02.
3: In sports, Amon Green, the Green Bay Packers' career rushing leader, revealed he has Parkinson's disease. Green, who is 49, said during a podcast interview that he was diagnosed with early onset of the disease in January 2025. Before his appearance this week, he said he had shared the diagnosis with only family and close friends. Green said he has focused on his diet and cleansing his body while also getting treatment from doctors, saying, quote, "I'm ahead of it right now." Former San Diego Chargers linebacker Billy Ray Smith Jr. has died. He was 64. Smith's family said in a statement that he passed away after dealing with CTE-caused dementia. CTE is a degenerative brain disease that has been found in athletes in contact sports, combat veterans, and others exposed to repetitive head trauma. It can only be diagnosed after death. The WNBA has suspended Seattle Storm co-owner Celeste Keaton from attending the team's next five home games after her exchange with two fans during Tuesday's game against the Indiana Fever. According to reports, Keaton had admonished a pair of fans who brought signs into the arena supporting Fever guard Sophie Cunningham following her recent comments about transgender athletes. The fans claimed that Keaton directed expletives at them for a sign that thanked Cunningham, saying, quote, "for speaking up for girls." Along with the suspension, Keaton was fined an undisclosed amount of money. The Storm has reportedly apologized for the incident. Trey Mullinax has received a 6-month suspension for violating the PGA Tour's anti-doping policy after testing positive for a substance banned by the World Anti-Doping Agency. Mullinax owned up to the charge, saying he used a medication to treat a condition he was diagnosed with while in college without seeking approval under the policy. UEFA and other soccer agencies are threatening to boycott all FIFA competitions, including the World Cup, after an emergency meeting on Thursday resolved to unequivocally reject FIFA President Gianni Infantino's plan to raise $20 billion of outside investment with a share sell-off to a private equity group. The decision means that major nations, including Germany, France, England, and world champions Spain, would not participate in the men's or women's World Cup. The sale of a stake in FIFA Forward Enterprises would reportedly raise huge funds in exchange for influence over future World Cups involving broadcasting and commercial deals linked to the tournament. One of the principal backers of the proposal is investor and presidential son-in-law Jared Kushner. Yesterday's scores in the WNBA: Aces over the Liberty 104-99, Lynx 104 Tempo 72, Sky 94 Sun 88. Major League Baseball: the Rays 3, the Rangers 2, Twins over the Royals 4-3, White Sox 2, the Yankees 1, Cubs 4, the Cardinals 2, Reds over the Pirates 3-2, Mets 4, the Marlins 2, Braves 5, the Nationals 4, Giants 4, the Padres 1, Red Sox taking the A's 5-4, Dodgers 6, the Mariners 2. That's sports for WSYD and WPAQ.
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2: AP News, I'm Marcela Sanchez. President Trump says a deal has been reached for Hamas to disarm and Israel to withdraw its forces from Gaza. The White House announcement comes 9 months after a U.S. brokered ceasefire was signed. Negotiations between Israel and Hamas have stalled over implementing the second phase, which includes disarming Hamas and the reconstruction of Gaza. At least 18 migrants have died trying to reach the Spanish territory of Ceuta. The AP's Karen Chalmers reports Spain has deployed its military after thousands crossed the border with Morocco.
3: Many of the deceased drowned while others were killed in a stampede at Tarajal Beach. Video footage on Thursday showed throngs of people, mainly Moroccans, walking around the breakwaters onto local roads. Salat from Tetouan in Morocco told the AP,
4: "It's a bad life in Morocco. That's why we get swimming to here."
3: Spanish Prime Minister Pedro Sanchez is expected to visit Ceuta on Friday morning. A local official called the situation a serious humanitarian crisis, saying thousands of migrants, including unaccompanied children, were left sleeping in parks and sidewalks, while others roamed the streets aimlessly. I'm Karen Chamas.
2: European nations have agreed to boycott the World Cup and all other FIFA competitions to protest FIFA President Gianni Infantino's plan to sell stakes to private equity investors. The North American soccer body rejected his plan later the same day. FIFA issued a statement saying nobody is selling football and said it plans to continue the consultation process. But it did appear to back off from establishing the public equity move if member countries do not agree. The average 30-year U.S. mortgage rate has risen to 6.66%, its highest level in a year. This is AP News.
5: Here's news for WSYD and WPAQ. Virginia is creating an enforcement unit to oversee the rapidly expanding market for vaping products, hemp-derived intoxicants, THC, and kratom, consolidating several regulatory responsibilities within the Attorney

0: Attorney General's office. Attorney General Jay Jones has announced the Regulated Products Enforcement Unit, saying it will handle civil enforcement, retail compliance, product directories, and public education as new intoxicating products continue to enter the market. Inspectors assigned to the unit will monitor retailers, conduct compliance checks, and coordinate enforcement with the Virginia Alcoholic Beverage Control Authority and other state agencies. The office will also be able to pursue civil penalties and other legal action against manufacturers, distributors, and retailers accused of violating state law. In North Carolina, Democrat Roy Cooper has a 9-point lead over his challenger, Republican Michael Whatley, in the North Carolina Senate race, that according to a new poll. The poll found that 53% of voters in the Tar Heel State prefer Cooper over Whatley in the race to replace incumbent Senator Tom Tillis. 44% of respondents said they would cast their ballot for Whatley. U.S. Immigration and Customs Enforcement has extended its reach into North Carolina's wilderness areas to find people suspected of living in the country illegally. Last weekend, multiple arrests were reportedly made at Wilson Creek Recreation Area in Pisgah National Forest, which is managed by the U.S. Forest Service. 13 people were taken into custody, say reports. The political organization Indivisible Watauga NC has criticized the operation on social media and encouraged county residents, quote, to protest the disappearance and detention of 13 unnamed individuals. 7 regional projects in western North Carolina will receive a combined $34.2 million in federal grants aimed at rebuilding infrastructure, strengthening the workforce, and supporting long-term economic growth. Governor Josh Stein announced the awards this week, saying the funding from U.S. Economic Development Administration will help communities move beyond immediate disaster recovery and invest in projects designed to strengthen the region's economy for years to come. The grants are part of the EDA's Fiscal Year 2025 Disaster Supplemental Grant Program. Closer to home, a local man is in jail today facing a long list of alleged criminal offenses involving a juvenile. According to reports, Justin Edward Chandler was arrested on July 23rd. A report from the Surrey County Sheriff's Office says Chandler's facing 16 counts of sex offenses involving a juvenile. A judge ordered Chandler held without bond. He remains confined in the Stokes County Sheriff's Office Detention Center. The Sheriff's Office Criminal Investigation Division worked with a number of agencies in its investigation, including the Haven of Hope Children's Advocacy Center in Sparta, the Willow Tree Cornerstone Child Advocacy Center, and the Surrey County District Attorney's Office. That's news for WSYD and WPAQ.
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2: 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This is WPAQ, Mount Airy, North Carolina. Now time for a look at the weather forecast. Sunny today, high near 87, calm wind, partly cloudy tonight, low around 64, calm wind, a chance of showers and thunderstorms, mainly after 4 o'clock tomorrow, 30% the chance, partly sunny, and a high near 85. We'll have calm wind tomorrow, becoming south 5 to 8 miles per hour in the afternoon. Current temperature this morning is 61 degrees. 61 degrees. 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
1: Mr. Robert Bobby Burt Ashley Jr., 59, of Galax, passed away early Wednesday morning, July 22nd, at Hugh Chatham Memorial Hospital, Elkin. Mr. Ashley, born in Chicago, May 20th, 1967, later from Mill Creek, West Virginia, to the late Jack Butcher and Joanne Wheatley Butcher, left to cherish his memories, sons and daughter-in-law, Tyler Ashley and fiancé Hunter Robertson, Austin Atkins and Natasha, daughter Amanda Workman, six grandchildren and other survivors, sisters and brothers-in-law Cindy Bryant and Doug, Kimberly McLeod and Ronald, special dog Blue and special cat Lilac. In addition to his parents, Mr. Ashley was preceded in death by his longtime partner, Melissa Lou Workman. The family will hold a celebration of Mr. Ashley's life Saturday, August 1st, tomorrow, at 10 a.m. in Flat Ridge Baptist Church, Pastor Chris Davis officiating. Flowers accepted or memorial donations may be made to the American Stroke Association. The family would like to give a special thanks to the Robertson family, members of Flat Ridge Baptist Church, for all the prayers and support. Moody's of Mount Airy is respectfully serving the Ashley family. Pastor Douglas Bedford Butcher, 83, of Mount Airy, went home with his Heavenly Father on Wednesday. He passed away peacefully at the Joan and Howard Woltz Hospice Home in Dobson. Pastor Butcher was born August 31st, 1942, in Surrey County, to the late Clarence and Tilda Ann Money Butcher. He proudly served his country in the U.S. National Guard, pastored numerous Baptist churches throughout the area, including Laurel Bluff Baptist Church, and was the founding pastor of Beacon of Hope. Douglas, a loving husband and devoted father and papa. He leaves to cherish his memory three sons, Wayne Butcher and Rhonda, Eddie Butcher and Tish, and Michael Butcher and Kathy. Six grandchildren, five great grandchildren, sister Patricia Ann Butcher, a brother Arthur Lewis Heller, and his special friends Herbert and Tina Connor. In addition to his parents, Pastor Butcher was preceded in death by his wife Annette Hazel Connor Butcher, two sisters Judith Jones and Francis Hatcher, and two brothers Bill Butcher and Clarence Buck Butcher. Graveside service will be held this Sunday, August 2nd, at 2 o'clock at New Hope Community Church Cemetery at 1863 Clark House Farm Road in Stewart. Service conducted by Pastor Mark Collins and military honors will be conducted. No formal visitation will be held. The family wishes to express their heartfelt gratitude to the staff of Central Continuing Care and Mountain Valley Hospice and Palliative Care for the exceptional love, care, and compassion shown to Pastor Butcher during his illness. In lieu of flowers, memorial contributions may be made to the Woltz Hospice Home in Dobson or the Activity Center at Central Continuing Care, Newsom Street, Mount Airy. Moody Funeral Service Mount Airy is serving the Butcher family. L.C. Philip Belton Sr., beloved husband, father, grandfather, great-grandfather, passed away at his residence on Wednesday at the age of 90. Mr. Belton was born in Mount Airy on December 20th, 1935, to the late L. Kane Belton and Iva Jewel Shackelford Belton. He married the love of his life, Opal Fay, in 1956. Mr. Belton

Belton farmed for most of his life and owned and operated Belton Shoe Shop in Mount Airy until he retired in April 1998. In his spare time, he loved to spend time with his family, or he could be found deer hunting. Left to cherish his memories, sons and daughter-in-law, L.C. Philip Belton Jr. and Susan, Chad Belton, grandchildren, great-grandchildren, and one on the way, Sophie Wilson, three nieces and a nephew. In addition to his parents, L.C. was preceded in death by his loving wife of 67 years, Opal Faye Hall Belton, brothers and sisters-in-law Bill Belton and Mary Lou, Bob Belton and Wanda, James Belton and Mary Good Belton. A celebration to honor Mr. Belton's life will be held Monday, August 3rd at 11 a.m. at Moody Funeral Home in Mount Airy, Dr. Jonathan Castevens officiating. Burial follows its Skyline Memory Gardens. Family receiving friends Monday, August 3rd from 10 a.m. until time for the service at Moody's. In lieu of flowers, memorial donations may be made to Mountain Valley Hospice Dobson. Moody's of Mount Airy is respectfully serving the Belton family. Mr. William Philip Claybo, 73, of Mount Airy, passed away July 25th at Novant Forsyth Medical Center. He was born in Knox County, Tennessee, November 22, 1952, son of the late John and Margaret Walker Claybo. Mr. Claybo was a native of Knoxville, Tennessee, was a graduate of the University of Tennessee, where he played football from 1971 to 1975. He retired from Clayton Homes as a property manager, was a member of Sand Branch Methodist Church in Knoxville, Tennessee. Phil was an humble man and cherished his time in Mount Airy, where he spent time with his grandchildren and watching them excel in Mount Airy sports. Surviving are his sons and daughter-in-law Tyson and Kendra Claybo and Clark Claybo. Grandchildren Alyssa Claybo, Ethan Claybo, Cameron Claybo, Madison Claybo, sister and brother-in-law Linda and Mike Underwood, sister-in-law Tina Claybo, and brother-in-law Doug Phipps. In addition to his parents, he was preceded in death by his siblings Susan Phipps and Doug Claybo. A private graveside will be held at Oakdale Cemetery. Memorial service for Phil will be held on Sunday, August 9th at 3 o'clock at Sand Branch Methodist Church, 2301 Thorn Grove Pike, Knoxville, Tennessee. In lieu of flowers, memorials may be made to the Association for Frontotemporal Degeneration, 2700 Horizon Drive, Suite 120, King of Prussia, Pennsylvania, or to Mount Airy City Schools Athletics. Mr. Claybo's funeral arrangements are entrusted with Moody Funeral Service of Mount Airy. Miss Shauna Tennille Collins, 50, of Pilot Mountain, entered into eternal rest unexpectedly on Wednesday. Miss Collins, born on July 27, 1976, in Henry County, to Darwin Collins and Mary Collins Hyatt. Shauna is survived by her daughter, Oakley Elizabeth Collins, her son, Draken Allen Cruz, and Ella Trockus, sister and brother-in-law, Melinda Collins Burnett and Travis, brother and sister-in-law, Gerald Collins and Jessica, her father, Darwin Collins, mother and stepfather, Mary Collins Hyatt and Ronnie, nieces, Shay Cook and Chaney, Carly K. Collins, Camille Elizabeth Collins, nephew, Anderson Parker Collins, longtime friend, Pam Leach, her fur babies, Anchor, Marley, and Oliver. A private funeral service will be held with the interment in Westside Baptist Church Cemetery. No formal visitation will be held. Moody Funeral Service Mount Airy has been entrusted with the arrangements.

Eugene Gene Dalton, 79, of Mount Airy, passed away peacefully on Friday, July 24th, at Northern Regional Hospital, Mount Airy. Born on November 21st, 1946, in Carroll County, Virginia, Gene was the son of the late Dorothy Miller Dalton and Elias Dalton of Sylvanus, Virginia. In addition to his parents, he was preceded in death by his beloved sister, Margaret Ann Chick Quessenberry of Barron Springs, Virginia. Gene was a talented self-made photojournalist who devoted much of his career to newspaper photography. During his distinguished career, he worked for several Virginia newspapers. His outstanding work earned him numerous photography awards. Gene is survived by his devoted wife, Ogle Dalton of Mount Airy, his sister, Sharon Sherry K. Dalton of Alta Vista, Virginia, his daughter, Jennifer Dalton Verratti of Cornelius, North Carolina, his son, Corey Eugene Dalton of Callens, Virginia, his stepdaughter, Anya Sanders, his stepson-in-law, Dominique Sanders, and their children. A private cremation service will be held by Moody Funeral Service at a later date. Gene will be remembered for his remarkable talent, his quiet generosity, his love of the outdoors, and his ability to preserve life's beauty through his photography. Online condolences may be made at moodyfuneralservices.com. Mrs. Susan Diana Creed Davis, 74, of Mount Airy, passed away July 27th at Northern Regional Hospital in Mount Airy after a long illness. She was born on June 19th, 1952, in Surrey County, to the late Henry Lee Creed and the late Margaret Shropshire Creed Morris. Mrs. Davis graduated from North Surrey in 1970, married her husband, Larry E. Davis. They moved around several times where he was in the Army. After Larry got out of the Army, they moved to Raleigh, where Larry attended NC State. Mrs. Davis owned and operated a trucking company, and after a few years, she owned an

boys. Left to cherish her memory, her husband of 56 years, Larry Davis, son Lee Eric Davis, granddaughter Zoe Saris Davis, sister-in-law Brenda Creed. In addition to her parents, Mrs. Davis was preceded in death by sisters Sharon Downey, Margaret Amick, stepfather James Jim Morris. A celebration of life will be held tomorrow, Saturday, August 1st, from 2 to 3 at Moody's in Mount Airy. Burial follows in Skyline Memory Gardens. Mrs. Relia Annabelle Sisk Ferris, 86, of Mount Airy, entered into eternal rest on Friday, July 24th in Mount Airy. Mrs. Ferris was born in Stokes County, North Carolina, August 22nd, 1939, to the late James Madison and Mary Lou Dalton Sisk. She was a faithful member of Old Orchard Primitive Baptist Church. Surviving daughters, Sheila Ferris, Tammy Ferris, son and fiance, Donnie Ferris, and Rick and Vicky. 5 grandchildren, 10 great-grandchildren, 4 brothers and sisters-in-law, Larry Sisk and Paul Sisk and Ronalda, Glenn Sisk and Sylvia, Billy Sisk, several nieces and nephews, along with special friends, Delmer Stewart and Claudette Cook. In addition to her parents, Mrs. Ferris was preceded in death by her husband of 47 years, Ralph Donald Ferris. Sister and brother-in-law, Huldah Sisk, Jones, and Vance. Brothers and sisters-in-law, Otis Sisk and Edna, Herbert Sisk and Jean, Cardell Sisk and Joanne, Odell Sisk and Mildred, J.M. Sisk and Frankie, Lesper Sisk and Mary, Johnny Sisk, Kelly Sisk, and Jane. The funeral is tomorrow morning at 11 at Old Orchard Primitive Baptist Church in Westfield, Elder Rodney Marshall, Brother Paul Sisk officiating. Interment to follow in the Big Creek Primitive Baptist Church Cemetery, Westfield. Family receiving friends coming up tonight at Moody Funeral Home in Mount Airy from 6 to 8 p.m. Flowers accepted or memorials may be made to the Old Orchard Primitive Baptist Church in care of Rodney Marshall, 1035 Old Orchard Road, Westfield. Moody Funeral Service Mount Airy has been entrusted with the arrangements. Mr. Gary Wayne Flippin, 64, of Mount Airy, passed away peacefully Sunday morning at Duke University Hospital. Mr. Flippin, born July 25th, 1962, in Surrey County, to the late Joseph Ernest and Virginia Mills Flippin. His grandchildren brought him so much joy and strength even on his tough days. Gary fought health battles most of his life. Through it all, he did not complain. Although his earthly life has ended, his family finds comfort knowing he is made whole and is rejoicing in the presence of his Savior, Jesus Christ. He is survived by his wife, Angie Holder Flippin, a daughter, Tia Goins, and Matt, a son, Tanner Flippin, a daughter-in-law, Shayla Flippin, grandson, Sawyer Flippin, a granddaughter, Taylan Flippin, 2 brothers, Junior Flippin and Lois, and Teddy Flippin and Linda, 5 sisters, Kathy Collins, Shirley Tate, Connie Edwards, Bonnie Seacrest, and Susan Gates, sister-in-law Lisa Hawks and Michael, a god-granddaughter, Kendall Brinkman, his grandpups, Gracie, Maple, Roscoe, and Ellie, 5 nephews, Randy Collins and Sandra, Joe Collins and Jackie, Jeff Chandler and Jamie, Teddy Flippin Jr. and Sabrina, and Jason Gates, 8 nieces, Melanie Collins, Bobby Joe Martinez, Annette Lamoureux, and Jimmy, Monica Chamberlain and Mickey, Stacy Carden and Adam, Joni Vaughn and Jamie, Jenny Mendoza and Danny, and Savannah Rutt and Danny.

Savannah, Rudd, and Danny. 22 great-nieces and nephews and 11 great-great-nieces and nephews. In addition to his parents, Mr. Flippin was preceded in death by his father-in-law and mother-in-law, Charlie and Shirley Holder, 5 brothers-in-law, Jim Secrest, Mac Collins, Leo Tate, Ricky Gates, and Wesley Edwards, and a great-niece, Erica Martinez. Graveside service is today at 1 o'clock at Antioch Baptist Church Cemetery, Reverend Grant Atkins officiating. The family will receive friends beginning at 11 this morning until 1 at Antioch Baptist Church. If you plan to attend, the family kindly requests that you wear your favorite sports team or racing t-shirt, along with jeans, shorts, or whatever makes you comfortable. If you own a classic car or sports car, they invite you to drive it in Gary's honor, as they wish to celebrate and remember the things he loved most. In lieu of flowers, memorial contributions may be made to a charity of the donor's choice, Moody Funeral Service Mount Airy is serving the Flippin family. Mr. Clifford Hawks, known to many as Lawnmower Man, age 82 of Mount Airy, passed away peacefully Sunday at the Woolts Hospice Home. Mr. Hawks was born in Surrey County, March 22, 1944, to the late Alfred Anderson and Edna Griffith Hawks. Mr. Hawks worked many years with Proctor Silex as a material handler and was long known as a lawnmower man in the Pine Ridge community, working on lawnmowers. Left to cherish his memories, loving wife of 58 years, Judy Wood Hawks, daughters and son-in-law Rhonda Woods and Randy, Lisa Hawks and Skip Evans, grandchildren and their spouses, Randy, Lee Woods and Ashley, Delilah Marie, Sweet Potato Woods and Jessica Nylon, Autumn Jade Evans, Landon River Evans, and Caitlin Marie Evans, 5 great-grandchildren. Special fur babies, Steve, Whiskey, Marcel, granddog, Princess Izzy. In addition to his parents, Mr. Hawks was preceded in death by his sisters, Opal Hawks, Anne Inman, infant sister, Nettie Faye Hawks, brother, Lloyd Lee Hawks. The family will hold a celebration of Mr. Hawks' life at a later date. The family would like to thank the staff of VA Home Base of Salem, Virginia, Novant Cancer Center, and the staff of Mountain Valley Hospice for the care and compassion shown. Online condolences made at moodyfuneralservices.com. Mr. Wayne David Hill of Stewart passed Wednesday at Northern Regional Hospital, Wednesday, July 22nd. He was born December 4th, 1958, to the late Mr. John Henry Hill and Mrs. Annie Sue Hill. In addition to his parents, he was preceded in death by sister Annette H. Penn, sister-in-law Selena Hill, and brother-in-law Robert Tatum. Wayne was a hard worker, where he was employed at Stewart Flooring, Ten Oaks, and Wayne's car cleaning business, where customers loved visiting with him. He was a faithful member and usher at Mount Nebo Holiness Church. Wayne was a very energetic person, smiling from ear to ear, never met a stranger. During his illness, he fought a good fight, never complained. Wayne is survived by his loving wife, Bessie Hill, who was his faithful caregiver, daughter Kaiva Hill of Greensboro, whom he adored dearly, grandchildren Kyvon Thompson and Brianna Burgess of Greensboro, brother James Robert Hill of Stewart, sisters Mary Smith and Daryl of Winston-Salem, and Coretta H. Anthony of Stewart, sister-in-law Linda Vargas of Stewart, brothers-in-law, Daryl Smith of Winston-Salem, Ricky Penn of Patrick Springs, and Ray Anthony of Stewart. Special friend Andy Pack of Stewart and a host

of nieces, nephews, relatives, and friends. Graveside service will be held tomorrow at 2 o'clock at Black Jack Cemetery, Black Jack Road, Stewart. The visitation will be 12:30 to 1:30 at Norris Funeral Service in Stewart. Norris Funeral Service's Stewart Chapel is serving the Hill family. Mr. Arthur Marion Jones, 86, of Bannertown, passed away peacefully at his residence July 27th. Arthur, born on July 24th, 1940, to the late William Jones and Eva Jones. In addition to his parents, he's preceded in death by many brothers and sisters, as well as his beloved wife, Helen Tilly Jones. Arthur will be lovingly remembered by his sister, Bonnie Sapp, his special friend, Angela Bowman, dear friends, Lou and Grandy Biggs, as well as three nieces, six nephews, and many other extended family members and friends who will cherish his memory. Visitation is Sunday at 1 o'clock at Cox Needham Funeral Home. Funeral service follows at 2 in the Cox Needham Chapel. Mrs. K. Hardy Simpson, 77, of Winston-Salem, passed away peacefully Sunday morning at the Kate B. Reynolds Hospice Home. Mrs. Simpson, born May 31st, 1949, in Surrey County, one of three daughters born to the late Ralph Curtis and Margaret Carson Calloway Hardy. Kay grew up in the Piney Grove community of Mount Airy, a graduate of Surrey Central. Following her marriage to Russell Gene Simpson in 1968, the couple made their home in Winston-Salem, where Kay served as store manager at World Bazaar for several years. Kay cherished her family above all else and found great joy in spending time with those she loved. She enjoyed relaxing on her porch with a cup of coffee and a good book. She is survived by her devoted husband of 58 years, Russell Gene Simpson, of the home, a daughter and son-in-law, Allison and Josh Allen of Pofftown, a son, David Simpson, of the home, three grandchildren, Kaylee Allen and Owen Allen, both of Pofftown, and Liam Allen of Myrtle Beach, a sister, Brenda Hardy Davis of Mount Airy, a brother-in-law, Dennis Miller of Thurman, three nieces, Beth Gordon of Mount Airy, Laura Hazelwood and her husband Josh, and Olivia Bodenhammer, her husband Austin, all of Dobson. In addition to her parents, Mrs. Simpson was preceded in death by a sister, Patricia Ann Patty Hardy Miller. Private graveside memorial service will be held at Piney Grove Baptist Church. Family receiving friends tomorrow beginning at 11:30 a.m. until 1 p.m. in the Fellowship Hall of Piney Grove Baptist Church. In lieu of flowers, memorial contributions may be made to Piney Grove Baptist Church or the Kate B. Reynolds Hospice Home, Winston-Salem. Moody Funeral Service Mount Airy is serving the Simpson family. Miss Joyce Faye Seacrest Wallace, 62, of Mount Airy, passed away Monday at Novant Health Forsyth Medical Center, Winston-Salem. She was born April 2, 1964, in Surrey County to Linda Seacrest Robertson and the late James Dean Browder. Left to cherish her memory, her sons, Kevin Center and Bree, and Brandon Center. Grandchildren, Alex Center, step-grandchild, Boone Duncan, mother, Linda Robertson, stepfather, Jack Robertson, brothers, James Browder, Terry Browder, Ricky Robertson, and Brenda, Ricky Hawks, several nieces and nephews. In addition to her father, Miss Wallace was preceded in death by a stepmother, Louise Browder, grandparents, Jesse Browder, Eunice, Robert Seacrest, and Connie. Graveside service is this morning at 11 at Old Hollow Primitive Baptist Church Cemetery. There will be no formal visitation at the funeral home. 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Mrs. Rita Gail Carson Willard,
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0: He passed away Sunday at Novant Rehabilitation Hospital, Winston-Salem. Mrs. Willard, born in Forsyth County, August 1st, 1960, to the late Romney Carson and Mabel George Carson. She had a heart of gold, never met a stranger, loved by the many that knew her. Mrs. Willard's most prized possession was being able to stay at home and tend to her grandbabies. She was also well known at the many restaurants within Mount Airy, where everyone knew her by her name. Left to cherish her memories, her loving husband, Carl Wayne Willard, daughter and son-in-law Misty Bledsoe and Kevin, son and daughter-in-law Nicholas, Nick, Corey, Willard, and Sheena. Grandchildren, Jaden Bledsoe, Corbin Bledsoe, Sophie Willard, Sailor Willard, Braxton Willard. Sisters, Betty Hudson, Kay Chamblin and Ronnie, Annette Carson. Several nieces and nephews and many cousins. In addition to her parents, Mrs. Willard was preceded in death by her brothers, Don Carson, Jimmy Carson. Funeral to honor Mrs. Willard's life will be held Tuesday, August 4th, 2 o'clock at Moody Funeral Home, Mount Airy. Pastor Ron Chamblin, Jr., Pastor Ronnie Chamblin, and Brother Jeff Hudson officiating. Burial follows in the Surrey Veterans Cemetery. Family will receive friends Monday evening, August 2nd, or that's August 3rd, at Moody Funeral Home, Pastor Ron Chamblin, Jr., Pastor Ronnie Chamblin, and Brother Jeff Hudson officiating. And again, the family receiving friends Monday evening from 6 to 8. 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That concludes the reading of the morning obituaries. WPAQ Mount Airy, North Carolina, would like to extend our condolences to the bereaved.
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2: AP News, I'm Marcela Sanchez. The AP's Lisa Dwyer reports that the Trump administration is ending a Medicare subsidy.
3: Millions of older adults on Medicare prescription drug coverage could face higher monthly costs in 2027. The Trump administration says it has decided to end a temporary subsidy program that helped offset premiums for the past 2 years. The program was initially implemented by the Biden administration to lower Medicare Part D prescription drug costs in response to the 2022 Inflation Reduction Act. While federal officials say the financial impact will be minimal, Democrats have criticized the move as an attack on health care affordability. I'm Lisa Dwyer.
2: President Trump says he wants more military veterans to become commercial truckers.
4: For many years, American highways and roadways have been terrorized by unqualified illegal aliens dangerously driving big rigs.
5: At an event on the White House grounds, the president said 34 states are joining the initiative.
4: We call it Freedom Haulers Initiative. Any American who has driven a heavy truck for our military will automatically be eligible for a commercial driver's license.
5: Secretary of Veterans Affairs, Doug Collins.
6: The GI Bill is going to be able to pay for this. You're going to be able to actually get and use the money to go get your CDL license.
5: Among the speakers was driver Ricky Washington, who says veterans and their spouses make exceptional drivers because the core values of the military align with the trucking industry.
7: We're disciplined, we're vigilant, we're adaptable, and we're unwaverable commitment to getting the job done.
5: Jennifer King, Washington.
2: One of Scouting America's biggest gatherings has eliminated dedicated spaces for gay youth, women, and scouts of color as the organization faces pressure from the Pentagon to pull back diversity efforts. U.S. futures rose 0.5% and oil prices continued to climb. This is AP News.
8: This is the

0: AQ Weather, good morning. It's 16 minutes past the hour. Yep, 16. I have to adjust my glasses every now. 16 minutes past the hour of 8 o'clock. Make it 17 now. All right, let's take a look at that weather forecast. It looks like this. Sunny with a high of 87 degrees today. Partly cloudy with a low of 64 tonight. And a 30% chance of showers and thunderstorms mainly after 4 o'clock on Saturday. Partly sunny, high of 85. Mostly cloudy Saturday night, low around 67, 50-50 chance of showers and thunderstorms. Then on Sunday, an 80% chance of showers and thunderstorms Sunday and Sunday night, high near 80 and a low of 67. 70% chance of showers and thunderstorms Monday, 60% chance Monday night, mostly cloudy Monday, high of 82 and a low around 66. Then on Tuesday, showers likely, possibly afternoon thunderstorm, 70% chance, high of 82, and mostly cloudy down to 66 Tuesday night with a 60% chance of showers and thunderstorms. And we've got a 60% chance of showers and thunderstorms Wednesday night and Thursday. So unsettled weather next week. Presently, sunshine is 64 degrees at WPAQ. And that's your weather forecast, 18 after 8 o'clock your time. Let's turn to Brack Llewellyn in sports.
1: In sports, Amon Green, the Green Bay Packers' career rushing leader, revealed he has Parkinson's disease. Green, who is 49, said during a podcast interview that he was diagnosed with early onset of the disease in January 2025. Before his appearance this week, he said he had shared the diagnosis with only family and close friends. Green said he has focused on his diet and cleansing his body while also getting treatment from doctors, saying, quote, "I'm ahead of it right now." Former San Diego Chargers linebacker Billy Ray Smith Jr. has died. He was 64. Smith's family said in a statement that he passed away after dealing with CTE-caused dementia. CTE is a degenerative brain disease that has been found in athletes in contact sports, combat veterans, and others exposed to repetitive head trauma. It can only be diagnosed after death. The WNBA has suspended Seattle Storm co-owner Celeste Keaton from attending the team's next five home games after her exchange with two fans during Tuesday's game against the Indiana Fever. According to reports, Keaton had admonished a pair of fans who brought signs into the arena supporting Fever guard Sophie Cunningham following her recent comments about transgender athletes. The fans claimed that Keaton directed expletives at them for a sign that thanked Cunningham, saying, quote, "for speaking up for girls." Along with the suspension, Keaton was fined an undisclosed amount of money. The Storm has reportedly apologized for the incident. Trey Mullinax has received a 6-month suspension for violating the PGA Tour's anti-doping policy after testing positive for a substance banned by the World Anti-Doping Agency. Mullinax owned up to the charge, saying he used a medication to treat a condition he was diagnosed with while in college without seeking approval under the policy. UEFA and other soccer agencies are threatening to boycott all FIFA competitions, including the World Cup, after an emergency meeting on Thursday resolved to unequivocally reject FIFA President Gianni Infantino's plan to raise $20 billion of outside investment with a share sell-off to a private equity group. The decision means that major nations, including Germany, France, England, and world champions Spain, would not participate in the men's or women's World Cup. The sale of a stake in FIFA Forward Enterprises would reportedly raise huge funds in exchange for influence over future World Cups involving broadcasting and commercial deals linked to the tournament. One of the principal backers of the proposal is investor and presidential son-in-law Jared Kushner. Yesterday's scores in the WNBA: Aces over the Liberty 104-99, Lynx 104 Tempo 72, Sky 94 Sun 88. Major League Baseball: the Rays 3, the Rangers 2, Twins over the Royals 4-3, White Sox 2, the Yankees 1, Cubs 4, the Cardinals 2, Reds over the Pirates 3-2, Mets 4, the Marlins 2, Braves 5, the Nationals 4, Giants 4, the Padres 1, Red Sox taking the A's 5-4, Dodgers 6, the Mariners 2. That's sports for WSYD and WPAQ.
0: 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All right, 8:21 your time for the Mountain Morning Show.

Good Friday morning to you, everyone. This is your old radio pal, Tim Fry, with you once again. It's time for the Mountain Morning Show. Now, if you had to be at work at 8 o'clock, you are 23 and a half minutes late. You better have a good excuse. Now, there were $3 and one doe in my yard this morning, and that is the absolute truth. And one of them already had a really good size rack, so I... Boss, I was out there feeding the deer so I could have something to eat this winter. It's my story. I'm sticking to it. Didn't happen, but there were $3 and one doe in my yard this morning. So anyway, gotta get some ammunition. If you have to be at work at 8:30, you got a little time to get there. If you have to be at work at 9 o'clock, grab a cup of coffee, some milk or juice, get to feeling good before you head out that door this morning. It's our job to bring you some traveling music, so here we go.

0: A working man, that's the Osborne Brothers, and just working for a living, Randy Waller and the Country Gentleman. The old Salty Dog Blues from the McCormick Brothers, and Just Because from the Stanley Brothers kick things off for us. Oh, we're off and rolling on the Mountain Morning Show here on a Friday morning, 8:34 your time. It's time for today's tip for parents.
1: 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I'm Dr. John Wherry. 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

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Tim Frye with you on the Mountain Morning Show. Let's see what happened today in history. Today is Friday, July 31st, the 212th day of 2026. There are 153 days left in the year. Have you started your Christmas shopping yet? Oh, my. On this date in 1715, a fleet of Spanish ships carrying gold, silver, and jewelry sank during a hurricane off the East Florida coast. Some 2,500 crew members, more than 1,000 of the 2,500 crew members, more than 1,000 died. So that was 1715. On this date in 1777, the 19-year-old Marquis de Lafayette received a commission as Major General in the Continental Army by the Second Continental Congress. On this date in 1919, Germany's Weimar Constitution was adopted by the Republic's National Assembly. On this date in 1945, Pierre Laval, premier of the pro-Nazi Vichy government in France, surrendered to U.S. authorities. In Austria, he was turned over to France, which later tried and executed him. On this date in 1957, the Distant Early Warning Line, a system of radar stations designed to detect Soviet bombers approaching North America, went into operation. On this date in 1964, the U.S. lunar probe, Ranger 7, took the first close-up images of the moon's surface. On this date in 1971, Apollo 15 crew members David Scott and James Irwin became the first astronauts to use a lunar rover on the surface of the moon. On this date in 1972, vice presidential candidate Thomas Eagleton withdrew from the Democratic ticket with George McGovern following disclosures that Eagleton had received electroshock therapy to treat clinical depression. On this date in 1991, President George H.W. Bush and Soviet President Mikhail Gorbachev signed the Strategic Arms Reduction Treaty, START 1. They did that in Moscow. On this date in 2012, at the summer

0: Olympics in London, swimmer Michael Phelps won his 19th Olympic medal, becoming the most decorated Olympian of all time. He finished his career with 28 total Olympic medals. 23 of them were gold. On this date in 2020, a federal appeals court overturned the death sentence of, and I cannot pronounce the guy's name, the Boston bomber. You know, the guy who in 2013 did the Boston Marathon bombing, saying the judge who oversaw the case didn't adequately screen jurors for potential biases. However, the Supreme Court reimposed the sentence in 2022. On this date in 2022, Al-Qaeda leader Ayman al-Zawahiri was killed in a U.S. drone strike in Kabul, Afghanistan. Al-Zawahiri, the better known Osama bin Laden aide. Al-Zawahiri and the better known Osama bin Laden plotted the 9/11 attacks. Okay. I'm not having a good morning. The brain just isn't working this morning. The eyes are seeing it, the brain's not computing it. Such as it is, there's today in history. We'll let you know who's having a birthday around 12:30 or so. If you're having a birthday, hope you have 100 more, and we're all here to help you celebrate. Our thought for the day comes from Richard M. Nixon. It was Richard Nixon who said, "If you take no risks, you will suffer no defeats. But if you take no risks, you will win no victories." Kelly Epperson, my boss, takes a risk every time I turn the microphone. What's he going to say this time? Anyway, 8:40 your time. Let's take a look at the weather forecast. It's brought to you by our good friends at Horizon Equipment Rentals.
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0: From the WPAQ Weather Center, here is the latest forecast. Sunny with a high near 87 degrees today, partly cloudy tonight, low around 64. For Saturday, a 30% chance of showers and thunderstorms, mainly after 4 o'clock. Partly sunny and a high of 85 degrees. So most of the day, just partly sunny. But after 4 p.m., could see those showers and thunderstorms pop up. There's a 50-50 chance of showers and thunderstorms Saturday night. Mostly cloudy skies, low of 67 degrees. Sunday, 80% chance of showers and thunderstorms Sunday and Sunday night. High near 80 and low of 67. A 70% chance of showers and thunderstorms on Monday, 60% chance Monday night. Same thing for Tuesday, 70% during the day, 60% chance Tuesday night. Mostly cloudy both Monday and Tuesday. A high of 82 on Monday and 82 on Tuesday. So if you like Monday, you'll love Tuesday. And there's also a 60% chance of showers and thunderstorms Wednesday and Thursday. So unsettled weather next week. Presently, it's 67 degrees at WPAQ, and that is your weather forecast presented by our good friends at Horizon Equipment Rentals, with locations on Highway 58 in Woodlawn, Virginia, and Highway 89 in the Toast section here in Mount Airy. 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All right, 8:42, almost 8:43. We'll be back.
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2: All right, and you stay tuned. We've got Galax tickets to give away. Not now, not right now, not right now. But I will have, between 9 and 9:30, we'll have some tickets to the Galax Fiddlers Convention that we will be giving away. In the meantime, we're going to try to make you grin, okay? All right, here's Homer and Jethro.

I have just attended the 50th wedding anniversary of Uncle Versy Ledbetter and Aunt Pet, his wife. They have been married 50 years. I was invited and I got back to East Fork community where I growed up, and there was all of the family of Uncle Versy Ledbetter. We stood around the 50th wedding anniversary dinner around the table, and I saw them all standing up with the families. There they were, Ardell, Burnell, Raynell, W.L., Linnell, Odell, and Marcel. There they stood. Yeah. There they stood right there. And then there was Eugene, Claude, and Clovis. Ooh, we had a great time. Everybody told Uncle Versy Ledbetter and Aunt

Our bar light on, put it on the head and lit it, got on the overhauls and the coon hunting clothes. We put our Conversi back up in the back of the pickup truck and went down a log road. New Gene said, Papa, we have done found the boa coon's den. We know where it is. We're going to drive you right out into the woods and stop you. And then if they treat or treat any raccoon, we're going to try to weave you down in there. And your wedding present of being married 50 years will be, you can say you went coon hunting. We want you to go, and we taking you to the woods. We got down there an old highball junior. Oop, he struck a trail right off. And old Brummy's puppies. And old Red and little Spot and old Queen. Look for him. Oh, it was beautiful, but they treed just like that. New Gene come back. Oh, y'all come on. We went down this log road, drove this pickup, the bumper of it right up to the trunk of the tree where they had treed the raccoon. The big tree was growing slanting out over an old slough. A little creek used to run under there. All right, boys. He's up in there seeking you shine his eyes. Ah, we went to shining them lights. Looking. Directly New Gene led by, I see him. And you know them eyes look like was as wide apart as the length of a hammer handle. Somebody climb the tree. Uncle Bursty was just jumping up and down on the wheelchair. Somebody climb the tree. Punch him out. Clovis said, Papa, don't you remember how New Gene can mock a female raccoon? And if that's that old bad one, he might walk down the tree. Go ahead, New Gene, let's see. Oh, that thing's moving, y'all. Watch it. Ooh, look at yonder. Ooh, that thing's big as a dog. Oh, it is old slant face. It is the boa coon, what we've been trying to catch all our life. Watch him. That thing walked down that tree and jumped up on the hood of that pickup, up over the windshield. All them dogs right in behind him. Oh, oh, and he just slapped one of them. Oh, oh, he was a bad thing. He's big as the dogs. Oh, everybody was hollering and hooping and screaming. That thing got over in the back of that pickup and the wheelchair turned bottom uppers. Get Papa, New Gene said. Get Papa. New Gene said. They said, shut up, New Gene. You done made that thing mad enough. Don't do that no more. All of the lights went out. The dogs just howling. Oh, oh, oh. You ain't never heard such a ruckus in all your life. The lights of the pickup went out, and it got deathly quiet. Can't find Uncle Bursi. Wheelchair has done turned bottom uppers in the creek. Clovis is beginning to squall and holler. Where's my papa? And that was encouraging because Clovis had always acted like he was a log truck up till then. Yeah. Well, we waded out into the slough and felt for Uncle Versa. He ain't there, the dogs ain't there. And we appointed Clovis, when we got to the house, to tell Aunt Pet that on this momentum occasion, Uncle Versa couldn't be found. And he was missing. Clovis run in the house, squalling, and said, Mama, I hate to tell you, but we can't find Papa. She said, you can't find Papa? I reckon not. He's in the bedroom asleep. He come home with the dogs.

0: if you sit.
1: Change. Life is nothing but change. And so if you're going to change through life, and if you stay alive, you will, you find a role model, someone who shows you how to age gracefully. My father passed away a year ago, October, age 92. My life's hero, my life's role model. I'll tell you a story about my dad. My mom and dad were married for 48 years when mom passed away, and that was 25 years ago. And of course, my dad got depressed, went into a shell. He did not want to go out or do anything. Then he made a choice. He made a conscious choice, a touching choice, a human and heroic choice. He chose to live again. He chose to be alive again. Her book of life was closed. His book of life was still open. He started going out again. I can tell you something. Women loved my dad. Women absolutely loved my dad. Every week there'd be five or six ladies. They were all 85 years old. They would call him. Let's go get supper. Let's go see a show. Let's go see a movie. I say, Pop, what's the appeal? What's making them so crazy for you? He said, I drive at night. My dad had fun every day he was alive. He had fun every day of his life. Want to have fun? You go somewhere with my dad. I took him to Waffle House restaurant for breakfast one morning. Now, my father in his 80s, he had no fear. He had no filter. And that meant he would flirt with any woman in the world. Rachel swings him coffee. She goes, sir, how do you like your coffee? My dad thought he'd be cute. He said, I like my coffee like I like my women. She said, I'm sorry, sir, we don't serve 85-year-old coffee. For some reason, when he turned about 80, he wanted a new wardrobe at 80. Now, my dad, no fear, no filter, he'd wear anything. He had a white belt with holes that went all the way around back to the front. I said, Dad, you got to get rid of that belt. It's not 1976 anymore. He said, son, I can't. I said, why? He said, I have shoes to match. He wants new clothes. He said, son, take me to Kohl's department store. Do they have Kohl's out here? My father loved Kohl's. They would send him coupons in the mail. He says, take me to Kohl's. Picture my father at Kohl's. Picture my father in your mind. He's 85 years old, full four-wheel walker, big old thick glasses, double hearing aids, World War II veteran's cap on. He holds up a cardigan. He says, son, tell me the truth. Does this sweater make me look old?
2: Oh, man. That's Mark Klein talking about his dad. Yeah. If I live long enough, I'm headed that way. And the only thing, when you start going downhill, it just picks up speed. We also heard Abigail with Ken and Mel, and I got a polecat by the tail. And I know if you're out there and you're a young person, I helped Katie McKee get an A in her class at Elon one time because she knew what a polecat was. None of the other young people did. Technically, it's not a skunk. But if somebody, if you look it up, technically it is, it's a little different animal. But around here, if somebody says there's a polecat in the area, run, because they're referring to a skunk. Okay. So that's just for some of the young people out there. We also heard the

0: old slant face from Jerry Clower. And My Wife Ain't Happy Unless She's Mad from Valley Grass. And started things off with Homer and Jethro, Your Clobbered Heart. Well, we hope we got you grinning. That's what all that was about, to make you grin, make you smile, forget your troubles. You know, it's a beautiful day out there, so forget your troubles for a little while. I know if you're at work and you're supposed to be there at 9 o'clock, you're about 3 minutes late, so you got trouble already. But try your best, okay? Well, now that we've got you grinning, and we're going to break for news and weather, and today's going to be a nice day, and there's some rain this weekend, but nobody gets mad. You might get disappointed that some of your outdoor activities might get canceled or postponed or something. I don't know, but nobody gets mad. But oh, the news. People get upset about the news. Bent all out of shape. Just remember, though, with everything going on in the world, and I know we need to be informed, but remember, nothing surprises God. Absolutely nothing. Okay? Nothing surprises God. He never looks down and goes, wonder how that happened. He doesn't do that, so don't worry about it, okay? Tim Fry with you on the Mountain Morning Show.
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2: AP News, I'm Marcela Sanchez. The AP's Lisa Dwyer reports that the Trump administration is ending a Medicare subsidy.
3: Millions of older adults on Medicare prescription drug coverage could face higher monthly costs in 2027. The Trump administration says it has decided to end a temporary subsidy program that helped offset premiums for the past 2 years. The program was initially implemented by the Biden administration to lower Medicare Part D prescription drug costs in response to the 2022 Inflation Reduction Act. While federal officials say the financial impact will be minimal, Democrats have criticized the move as an attack on health care affordability. I'm Lisa Dwyer.
2: President Trump says he wants more military veterans to become commercial truckers.
4: For many years, American highways and roadways have been terrorized by unqualified illegal aliens dangerously driving big rigs.
5: At an event on the White House grounds, the president said 34 states are joining the initiative.
4: We call it Freedom Haulers Initiative. Any American who has driven a heavy truck for our military will automatically be eligible for a commercial driver's license.
5: Secretary of Veterans Affairs, Doug Collins.
6: The GI Bill is going to be able to pay for this. You're going to be able to actually get and use the money to go get your CDL license.
5: Among the speakers was driver Ricky Washington, who says veterans and their spouses make exceptional drivers because the core values of the military align with the trucking industry.
7: We're disciplined, we're vigilant, we're adaptable, and we're unwavering commitment to getting the job done.
5: Jennifer King, Washington.
2: One of Scouting America's biggest gatherings has eliminated dedicated spaces for gay youth, women, and scouts of color as the organization faces pressure from the Pentagon to pull back diversity efforts. U.S. futures rose 0.5% and oil prices continued to climb. This is AP News.
0: And this is WPAQ. Let's turn to that weather forecast, shall we? It's still nice outside. We haven't got into the 70s yet. That's okay. I like that. At least not here at WPAQ. Here's your official forecast from the WPAQ Weather Center. And it looks like this. We are calling for sunny and a high near 87 degrees today. Partly cloudy tonight. Low around 64. For Saturday, a 30% chance of showers and thunderstorms mainly after 4 p.m. Partly sunny, high near 85 degrees. Saturday night, 50-50 chance of showers and thunderstorms, mostly cloudy, low around 67. Sunday, 80% chance of showers and thunderstorms Sunday and Sunday night, high near 80 and a low of 67. Monday and Tuesday, the same forecast for Monday and Tuesday. We have a 70% chance of showers and possible afternoon thunderstorms during the day, a 60% chance of showers and possibly a thunderstorm early in the evening. That's for Monday and Tuesday, Monday night, Tuesday night. It's a 70% chance during the day, 60% chance at night. So Monday, Tuesday, same forecast, high of 82 both days. Lows right around 66 degrees. Now, Wednesday night and Thursday,

there's a 60% chance of showers and thunderstorms. So a very unsettled week coming up as far as the weather. It's that typical afternoon thunderstorm thing. This next, oh, that's, yeah, Galax is in, Galax Fiddler's Convention. That explains it. Anyway, and we'll have some tickets for that before 9:30 that we'll be giving away. So you keep it here on WPAQ, but not now, not now. Right now it's 69 degrees at our studios on Springs Road, 69 degrees at WPAQ. That's your weather forecast. 8 minutes past 9 o'clock your time. 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

0: Blues Ain't As Bad As Being With You, that's Eric Marshall. And we also heard the Black Mountain Rag from the Twin Creek String Band, Any Old Road from Balsam Range, and we start things off with Don Rigsby and Midnight Call and Charged With Being a Christian. It is 20 minutes past 9 o'clock. We'll be back.
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0: Don Reno, Red Smiley, the Tennessee Cut-Ups with the Freight Train Boogie. And before that, Slate Mountain Ramblers with Lost John and Chicken Reel all mixed in together. It's 9:28. We'll be back.
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0: From the WPAQ Weather Center, sunny your forecast for today, a high near 87 degrees, partly cloudy tonight, low around 64. For Saturday, a 30% chance of showers and thunderstorms, mainly after 4 p.m., partly sunny, high near 85 degrees tomorrow. 50-50 chance of showers and thunderstorms on Saturday night.

0: mostly cloudy, low of 67 degrees. For Sunday, an 80% chance of showers and thunderstorms Sunday and Sunday night, high near 80 with a low of 67. Monday and Tuesday, same forecast for both days, okay? 70% chance of showers and afternoon thunderstorms on Monday and Tuesday, and a 60% chance of showers and thunderstorms on Monday night and Tuesday night. Same forecast as far as the chance of showers and thunderstorms. And temperatures and skies, same forecast. Mostly cloudy Monday and Tuesday. High of 82 each day. Lows at night, right around 66. If you look ahead, 60% chance of showers and thunderstorms Wednesday night and Thursday. Presently at WPAQ, it is 70 degrees. 70 degrees at WPAQ. 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
1: And in the Grassicana Corner, that was Melt in the Sun from Mason Vie. All right. Well, now, let's see. What do I want to do here? I've got, I tell you what. Let's play that old song about Todd Inman. How about that?

0: The Signs, and that's Doyle Lawson and Quicksilver. That's brand new from Doyle. Yeah, he's still retired, but he's still making music when he wants to. But anyway, that's The Signs, Doyle Lawson and Quicksilver. I think that's a great new song. I like the words. All right, before that, before we heard The Signs, we heard Siesta Key from Travis Fry and Blue Mountain. We also heard Bilin' Cabbage Down from the Whoopin' Holler String Band, and Ashby Frank talking about the Stokes County Buck Dancing Man. All right, we'll be right back. Stay with us. There's more of the Mountain Morning Show on the way.
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0: 8th. Yeah, well, we've got two tickets for Saturday night to the second caller. 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
0: All right, let's get back to more music, and got one going out to Truman Puckett this morning. Here's Paul Williams and the Victory Trio.

0: Bubbling in my soul, that's Lester Flatt, Earl Scruggs, and the Foggy Mountain Boys, and going out to Truman Puckett this morning, Paul Williams, the Victory Trio, I Made It by Grace. All right, it's 10 o'clock. That's going to wrap up the Mountain Morning Show for a Friday morning, the last day of July. Where has the summer gone? Oh, my. Following Morning Devotions, which is next, you're invited to listen to Sheldon Jones at 10:15, Dr. J. Vernon McGee at 10:30, Northside Baptist Church of Winston-Salem with Pastor Randy Hicks at 11 o'clock, The Old Trailblazer at 11:15, and Oliver Green's Gospel Hour at 11:30. That will be followed by in-depth news and weather at 12 noon, which in turn will be followed by Mountain Midday with your favorites in old-time bluegrass and gospel music. 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
1: All right, we've done it. We've made it to the end of another week. Hope you're having a fantastic Friday and are ready to dive once again back into the book of Jude. If you've joined us at least since Wednesday, we're kind of taking a slow march through two verses of Scripture in the Epistle of Jude in the New Testament. Now, Jude is the 26th of 27 books in the New Testament, found between 3 John and Revelation, and it is the shortest book of the New Testament at just 25 verses. But we're going to look specifically, we've looked specifically at verses 22 and 23 over the last few days. And if you joined us yesterday, you know I said that we are going to look at everything to the right of the semicolon today. So yesterday we looked at everything to the left of the semicolon there in verse 23. Today we're going to look at everything to the right. And I'm going to read that to you. Here's what it says. To others, show mercy mixed with fear, hating even the clothing stained by corrupted flesh. Now, you read that and you go, wow, Jude, that's really harsh. That's not at all what you've said previously. Because if you joined us yesterday, you know, I talked about being an example and letting our light shine and making disciples and how people don't care how much we know until they know how much we care and how we need to preach the gospel at all times. And when necessary, use words. And we get to the second half of verse 23, and he says, well, to others,

show mercy mixed with fear. What are we afraid of? Have you ever read that verse of scripture and asked yourself the question, well, what should we be afraid of? Why are we afraid? Here it is, if you're wondering. Here it is. Okay? There are going to be people that we're going to try to witness to in life who are just going to be completely uninterested. Uninterested. Not slightly interested. Not they might be interested eventually. If we keep talking to them, they may show interest. No. These are people who will never be interested, who have made up their minds long ago that they will never be interested in a relationship with Jesus. And so Jude, as he's writing this to the Christians, to the believers, he says, hey, to others, show mercy mixed with fear. So be kind to them, be generous to them, be gracious to them, but mix that in with fear. Fear of what? Fear of the fact that you know where they're going and that they're not receptive. They're not receptive. Kind of watch where you step. That's what Jude's saying. So, and then he says, hate even the clothing stained by corrupted flesh. Those are the people who have been given over to Satan, who have accepted their, shall we say, fate in not following Christ. Or the people who maybe followed Christ and then turned away. I think of my uncle. My uncle grew up in the church. He was at church. He went to a Christian college and then walked away. So does he qualify? Does he fit into this? And here's the thing. I'm not God. I don't know. But maybe. Maybe. He does. So, show mercy to those people. You know, still be kind to them. Okay, everybody deserves our kindness. Everybody deserves the best version of ourselves. Whether they're going to accept Christ or not, they still deserve the best version of ourselves when we talk to them. Don't write them off. It kind of reminds me of the church in Acts chapter 11. See, in Acts chapter 11, Peter has just come back from Cornelius's house. And Cornelius is a Roman centurion. He's a Gentile. And Paul goes there after having a vision and God basically telling him, hey, look, I want him as part of the family of God, so you're going to go talk to him. And so Peter goes, right? And word gets back to Jerusalem before Peter gets back to Jerusalem. And they're angry. They're angry about it. Wait. What are you doing, Peter? That's kind of the attitude there at the beginning of chapter 11. And so Peter, he takes a minute and he explains everything to him. You know, here's what happened. Step by step, blow by blow, he explains everything that's happened. And their attitude softens, right? And they go, well, the Gentiles are welcomed in. Wow. And they had kind of treated them like outsiders. Like, I'm sorry, you don't get the grace of God. I'm sorry, you don't get the goodness of God. I'm sorry, it's not for you. And here's the thing. Sometimes we prejudge people, right? And maybe these people that Jude is talking about, that we're to show mercy mixed with fear, maybe they've encountered something like that, where somebody has prejudged them before they've talked to them. And because of that, they've completely written off Christianity. But here's the thing, folks. They still deserve our kindness. They still deserve us to try. So try. But hold back maybe a little bit. I mean, still be kind. Still be compassionate. Still preach the gospel with your actions. But understand, it may not change anything. It just may not. And there will be people that we encounter that are like that. But that doesn't mean we stop. I mean, just think about this for a second, okay? There's a story told of missionaries who went to a unreached people group. They'd never seen a white person, and it was in Africa, I believe, and they went and they tried to witness to them, and the people killed them. They killed them.

0: the wife of one of them went back to him and slowly gained their trust and slowly got them to accept Christ. Sometimes you're not going to break the mold, so to speak, but if you're kind to them, if you show them the love of Christ, it may soften their hearts. And then there's others, like Jude says, that no matter what you do, they're not going to turn. No matter what you do, they're just not gonna accept it. Now, that doesn't mean we stop praying for them. That doesn't mean we stop trying, but we understand that it just probably isn't gonna happen. And we all know people like that, right? But you gotta keep this verse of scripture in mind. No matter who you're talking to, no matter whether or not they're receptive to the message or hesitant to the message, you gotta keep this verse in the forefront of your mind. To him who is able to do immeasurably more than we could ask or imagine. Keep that verse in the front of your mind. No matter who you're talking to, keep that verse first and foremost. Because we know there will be people that just aren't interested. Who just, for whatever reason, maybe it's a bad taste of the church, maybe it's some other reason, they're just not interested. Keep trying. Don't give up, right? Show them mercy mixed with fear. Show them the love of Christ. But do it carefully. Do it carefully. Be the church in Acts 12 who welcomes in people who may not look like you, act like you, think like you. That's okay. Because some times we get preconceived notions in our head of what the church should be like. And that's not what the church is. So do it mixed with fear. Do it with the love of Christ. And remember that God can do immeasurably more than we could ask or even think or imagine. All right? I mean, he took a man named Saul, who was present at the stoning of Stephen, who held the coats and turned him into the greatest evangelist of the Gentiles. That's Paul. Or maybe you have your own personal story of that. God can do more than we can even think. So why are we trying to put God in a box? Why are we trying to only talk to certain people? Talk to everybody. Everybody deserves to hear the message, but you can't control if they accept it. But you still have to give it to them. You still have to tell them, right? That's the message of Jude. That's what Jude's telling us. And I hope it's been beneficial to you, and I hope it lights a fire in you to share the gospel more willingly and more boldly. After all, that's what we're called to do. Well, I want to thank you for taking the time this week to listen to Morning Devotions. It has been my honor to just share just a little bit with you for 10 minutes every morning. My name is Jeff Kimberly, and I am the minister of the Mount Airy Christian Church. We're located at 974 South Franklin Road, right here in the Granite City. You can find us online at mountairychurch.com, or even better, you can come visit us this Sunday, 10:45. We'd love to have you. We'd love to meet you. We'd love to help you journey to Jesus. Have a fantastic rest of your Friday and a great weekend. And tune in on Monday for another perspective and more thoughts from God's Word. Have a good day.
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0: 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At this time, each Monday through Friday, you'll hear a Bible or a temperance taught by Sheldon Jones. This is part of a nationwide effort to create in the country's conscience and awareness of the peril inherent in the repeal system.
1: Thank you, my good announcer, and hello there. This is Sheldon Jones, the voice of triumphant truth, and I'm delighted to have you with us in this broadcast today. Pray that the Lord will pour His Spirit out upon the Word and give fire and motion and emotion to the Word, not the cheap counterfeit circus atmospheric type of sensationalism, but the working of the Spirit of God that changes and transforms and brings men under the total captivity of the Spirit of God through the power of the Word of God. Pray for us. Pray that the Lord will make us a blessing. But if you're hearing us today, I want you to pray for us and pray that the Lord will bless it richly and mightily. Now, I want to ask you to do something with a special presentation and appeal to the need of triumphant truth, to make a special investment in the ministry of triumphant truth. The number of requests that have come from Africa and Asia and India and Burma and Mexico for helps in the study of the Word of God, for cassettes, and helped in study of the Scripture, for copies of the Gospels and of the Book of Romans have been overwhelming. And it's about snowed asunder. And we need to hear from you in a very special way. Tremendous worldwide coverage, and it's doing it. And the message, the word that's come from so many of these areas, requests for helps and copies of the Word. And I'm asking you to make a special investment in this effort of triumphant truth. Write, pray over it, and share with us in this tremendous ministry. Just market the investment in the gospel, and we'll know what to put it to and how to administer it. Now, we've been looking at the wonders of the Word of God in recent days. That's what we're commanded to preach. Paul said, Timothy, preach the Word. Christ is the answer to crisis. What has been the answer to the turning of cultures and civilizations around from disaster and catastrophe? It was preaching. In the 11th century, St. Francis of Assisi came preaching. And in the dark ages of that satanic millennium, right in the middle of it, The nations began to listen, and the message of St. Francis stirred the hearts of people, and it laid the groundwork for the so-called Reformation. In the 16th century, about

1510, there came the great movement of Martin Luther. And then it was followed by Calvin. What did they do? It was preaching. It wasn't an effort to revise and revamp Earth's governments, for Earth's governments are worthless when it comes to ultimate solving and resolving difficulties and problems of men. The answer is not social. The answer is not economic. The answer is not material. The national, the answer is not equalization. Men will never be equal. It isn't possible. If you're going to have everybody equal, you've got to cut off an awful lot of feet, or what's worse, cut off an awful lot of heads to make everybody equal in height or size or what have you. There's no such thing as equality. The poor you have with you always is found on pretty reliable authority, whose name was Jesus. Now, we're trying to do in an earthly system what will only be done in the millennial system and the divine reign of the King of Kings. Now, to understand the terror of our time and God's panacea for it, the only answer is to be found in the Word of God. The humanists have led us into the quagmires and over the toboggans and down the road of despair and hopelessness in a world. And Hank Williams was right when he said to Minnie Pearl, "Minnie, there ain't no light." And there is no light in this world. This world offers no light. This world and its system is a 6,000-year swindle. The only light to be found is in Jesus, the light of the world. And his plan, and his technique, and his method, when he shall come, when Satan's had his day and demonstrated what he can do that will bring the world into such chaotic and catastrophic and irreparable hopelessness and despair and damage, until in the tribulation and great tribulation, it becomes so terrifying that except those days be shortened, no flesh could be saved. And so Jesus comes back in the second coming with the church. Satan is bound, cast into the bottomless pit. And Jesus sets up a kingdom and rules and reigns with a rod of iron as his father after the flesh, David, who ruled in the golden era of the Hebrew monarchy, in the first psalm declared he would do. Now, that's one of the purposes of the book. It's not a book of history primarily, it's a book of revelation. The wonders of Matthew, for instance, the genealogy of the Lord Jesus Christ is connected with Abraham and David, because as the king of the Jews, it is necessary that he get the land through Abraham, because that's the one with whom God made the covenant back in the 12th chapter of Genesis. He has to be the son of Abraham, and through that relation, he gets the land and he gets the throne because he is the son of David. Now, in Mark, there is no genealogy because here we find Christ represented as the servant, and the servant has no need of an ancestry. People hiring a man don't care about his coat of arms or who his daddy or mother or granddaddy or great-grandmother was. Only thing they want to know, can you do a day's work for a day's pay? In Luke, his genealogy is carried back to Adam, that he may be presented as the son of man and the seed of the woman. And in John, we have no genealogy because the purpose of that book is to set the Lord Jesus Christ before us as the unbegun, eternally begotten Son of God, who is from everlasting to everlasting. For a right understanding of the book, we've got to read it as God intended it to be read. And when we read, we've got to recognize that we place ourselves under

your obligation at its point of view to read it from the point of view from which it was written and see the truth it presents in the light which with that attitude and angle of vision God intended it to give. Now, when you come to look at the wonders of the book, it's so fascinating. And I wish we had time and that I could stand before you in it. This is one study I wish that I could use television for. And with a blackboard and with a pointer, write it up on the board for you. And the wonders of the revelation of it as it is revealed in the glories of God's blessed book. Each book has its ordained place. There has been as much the manifestation of God's hand in the sequence of the books as in any other part of its creation. Necessarily, therefore, each book is in its ordained place, and it can't be taken out of that place without the dislocation of the organism. That's why that crowd that wants to deny Genesis would destroy the very seedbed of revelation and revealed truth. To illustrate, the book of Ruth comes in between the book of Judges on the one side and the book of Samuel on the other. Now, Ruth gives us the Gentile bride of the Jewish Lord and is therefore the type of the church of Christ. Now, the church of the Lord Jesus Christ can only come into view after the failure in Israel. Only when the marriage in heaven takes place, or to be precise, when the church is called out, completed, and translated to meet the Lord in the rapture, can the kingdom of Israel be set up. Now, that can't happen till that transpires. That's just what the position of the book of Ruth shows conclusively. Judges gives us failure in Israel, every man doing that which was right in his own eyes, doing his own thing, going his own direction, his own hymn, his own psalm, his own doctrine. But Samuel gives us the setting up of the kingdom. Here, then, you have the Gentile bride placed in the canon of Scripture between the failure of Israel and the coming of the kingdom. Now, God's hand in placing the books in their chronological order, I believe, was so blessedly marvelous. For we find that in the arranging of these books, it was just as essential that we see the plan of God and the purpose of God in that. The chapter divisions Cardinal Hugo provided us with in the 13th century, and then Robert Stevens gave us the verse division about 1550, and the hand of God was in that, and it is important to recognize that. Genesis, we have the wonderful book of beginnings. If Genesis is necessary to bring Israel into Egypt, Exodus is just as necessary to take them out of Egypt. And in the order of the New Testament, we have the Gospels, the Acts, and the Epistles. Now, it's because in the Gospel, we get Christ in the flesh. In Acts, Christ comes in the Spirit. And in the Epistles, Christ comes in doctrine. And these are necessary, the one to the other, as parts of an organic whole, realizing that the church is not an organization, but an organism. And time's caught up with me today. Where does it go? Bless you for listening. Before you get busy and forget about it, let me remind you again, write for this study
on how to stay

0: studied the Bible, and the second cassette on the Word itself. Sheldon Jones, pray for us, talk to the Lord about us, and be tuned our way next broadcast time. Till then, God bless you, and keep looking up.
1: 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Following the weather forecast, briefly, we're looking at sunshine this afternoon, a high near 87 degrees, partly cloudy tonight, low around 64. Right now, 76 degrees at WPAQ. 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
1: Welcome to the broadcast. I'm Randy Hicks, and after I pray, we'll read these three or four verses in Ephesians chapter number 4, and we'll finish up the broadcast for this week. Lord, I can call you Lord because of the new birth I have experienced that John explains in John chapter number 3. And Father, I thank you for saving me. Thank you for educating me and calling me into the gospel ministry. Father, I thank you for these words I have to expound and explain today. Father, I pray you would help me. And you be glorified for us. In Christ's name we ask it. Amen and amen. Now, Paul says in verse number 17 through verse number 20 of Ephesians chapter number 4, talking about these young Gentile believers, verse 17, "This I say, therefore, and testify in the Lord, that ye henceforth," or from now on, "walk not as other Gentiles walk in the vanity of their mind." That was my first point Monday. "Having the understanding darkened, being alienated from the life of God through the ignorance that is in them because of the blindness of their heart, who being past feeling," that's what I preached on yesterday, I'm going to finish that up today. Verse 19, "who being past feeling have given themselves into lasciviousness to work all uncleanness with greediness." And verse number 20, "but ye have not so learned from Christ." But ye have not so learned Christ. So Paul gives the fourth pitfall in verse number 19 that these people, he warns them not to get past feelings, not to have any sensitivity at all. I've been around some people before and I really wondered about them. I really wondered about them. I've watched people come to the altar before, and they watched them come to the altar. And their eyes dart around the auditorium, and they're worried about what everybody else is doing. I'm thinking, why aren't you worried about yourself? Why are you worried about who's coming to the altar? Why are you not coming to the altar? Hey, listen, I'll be honest with you. When I first got saved, I sat near the front of the church because I knew I was very sensitive to the things of God. And I knew just whatever the preacher preached on, just about 90% of the time, it was going to be something I had did before or thought about before or surmised about or reasoned about. So I went to the altar and prayed. And I have a problem with people that are past feeling. And Paul warned these new believers, you're past feeling. You're not sensitive. Nothing moves you. The preaching doesn't move you. The singing doesn't move you. The praying doesn't move you. The atmosphere of God's people in God's house doesn't move you. He said, be careful that you don't get past feeling. Now, wouldn't I be some kind of preacher if I got behind the microphone every week and preached and was past feeling? Don't you know that'd be thrice dead, plucked up by the roots? Don't you know that'd be thrice dead, twice, thrice? Don't you know that'd be dead as a hammer? Don't you know it'd be dead as a doornail if I was past feeling? Now, I'm going to tell you something. If you're sensitive toward the things of God, it'll get out on you. I was talking to somebody at a store the other day, and there was a man there, and I count him, well, not really a friend, but I think a lot of him, and we've did some things in the past, and he's been good to me. And I went and saw him in the hospital. I thought he was going to die. I was sure that he was going to die. And I asked about him the other day, and they said, oh, he's back at work. I said, where's he at? They said, he's back there in the back. When I went and looked for him, couldn't find him.

just went on break. And I came back. I said, I couldn't find him. I didn't see him. I'll see him another time. And I said, praise the Lord. He's came back to work and he's lived. Preacher, what does that tell me about you? I'm not past feeling. Praise the Lord. He didn't die. He's come back to work. Don't get past feeling. Don't get past feeling when the choir sings, when you read your Bible in the bed before you go to sleep at night, or you read your devotional in the morning when you get up. Hey, don't become spiritually insensitive. Don't let that happen. Don't let that. Paul tells them, don't let that. Don't get in that pitfall number four that you get past feeling. I read a quote by Martin Luther the other day, and bless my heart. And I was reading it, and when I was reading it, after I read it, I said, amen. I was laying in the bed, reading before I went to bed, and I was reading this book, and it was talking about some things Luther said, a great theologian. Here's what he said. And it was so good, and I shut the book, and I said, amen. What does amen mean, preacher? So be it. And Luther said, the Bible's alive. Well, he didn't say the Bible. He said the Scriptures. He said, the Scriptures are alive. And we're talking about being this fourth pitfall. Don't get past feelings, verse number 19. Who being past feeling? Luther said, the Scriptures are alive. They talk to me. Amen. Have you ever read the Bible and the Bible speak to you? Not audibly, but it speaks to you. He said, the Bible's alive. It speaks to me. It'd be good for you to write this down. The Bible's alive. It speaks to me. And then he said, the Bible, the Scriptures have hands and they grab at me. Have you ever read something in the Bible and something you're doing wrong or something you've left undone and the Scriptures grab you? I have. The preacher preaches on something and the Scriptures grab you. The evangelist preaches on something, the Scriptures grab you. The choir sings a song and it grabs you. Luther said, the Scriptures are alive. They speak to me. They have hands and they grab me. And the Scriptures have feet and they chase after me. Amen. Hey, preacher, don't you get too excited now. I want you to know I'm not past feeling. You say, preacher, I bet you putting on an act. I bet you follow me around for a week, you know I'm not putting on an act. Let me tell you something. I still remember what it's like to be lost and undone without Christ. I haven't got over my salvation experience. I have not got past feelings. I've not gotten to be so-called sanctified that I'm not moved to a tear every once in a while. When my mind goes back to I was a step away from death. David said there's just a step between me and death. There's been times when, listen to me, there have been times when there's been a step between me and death. One wrong turn, I could have been killed. You say, preacher, go in detail. I'm not going in detail, don't have time. But I know my mind goes back to places I've been and things that I've done, and if it had not been for the grace of God and the foreknowledge of God and the Holy Ghost of God making me do this and telling me not to do that and getting me out of here and taking me over there, I'm telling you I could be in hell today, and my mind goes back to those times and it brings a tear to my eye and a spring to my step and an amen to my mouth, or a hallelujah, or an uplifted hand in praise. Luther said the Scriptures are real. They speak to me. They have hands that grab at me, and they have feet that chase after me. And Paul warns these new believers not to get past feeling his fourth pitfall. Don't get past feeling. Now look in verse number 20, and I've got to hurry. Look in verse number 20. Paul tells about these pitfalls, the four of them, trying to warn the church to avoid them. And then look in verse number 20. But you've not learned this from Christ.

You've not learned this from Christ. You didn't get this from Christ. See, we're to mimic Christ. Did you know the older we get, the more we should be like Christ? As the decades go by, as the years and the months and the days, they fly by. I think back to when I first got saved. I think back to when I was a very young man. And I've asked women and men and aunts and uncles and grandmas and grandpas and mamas and daddies and sisters and brothers. And I talk about something that happened 40 years ago, 30 years ago. And I always ask them, where did those years get to? You know, I've never got a valid answer. Do you know I've never got an intelligent answer on where those years got to? I ask it all the time, where'd all them years get to? You know what they tell me, preacher? They're just gone. They're just gone, preacher. They're just gone. I will tell you this. These four pitfalls that the Ephesian church, he warns them not to get into, they didn't learn this from Christ. They didn't learn that from Christ. My mind goes back and I think about things that's happened, the bad things that's happened to me before I was saved. Who'd you get that from, preacher? Got that from myself, Will. Got it from Satan. I will tell you what, Christ has been a gracious, listen, Christ has been a gracious master and a gracious teacher and a gracious professor to me since I've been saved. He's been gracious. He knew I had a lot of rough edges that had to be rubbed off. He knew Randy had got a lot of rough edges. Randy, going to be a while before I can call Randy to preach because he's going to have to learn how to deal with people. It's going to be a while I'm going to have to teach Randy to not say what he feels all the time. It's going to be a while before I can use him in the gospel ministry. He's got a lot of zeal, but he doesn't have any knowledge. And he's got more zeal than he's got knowledge. And now I've got more knowledge than I've got zeal. Why? Well, getting up in age. Paul says, y'all didn't learn. These four pitfalls that he talks about in verse 17, 18, 19, Paul said, these pitfalls that you need to avoid, you don't learn this from Christ. I did something one time, and my dad looked at me and said, you didn't get that after me? I said, well, who'd I take it after? He said, you didn't take it after me. These pitfalls that people can get into, Paul said, listen, you didn't get that from Christ. You didn't learn that from the true church. You didn't learn that from true believers. You got off on your own somewhere and you got carnal and you got a little bit worldly, maybe a lot worldly. And let me tell you something about worldliness. Worldliness is not always wine, women, and song. That's what we think worldliness most of the time is. Worldliness is not always, are you listening? Worldliness is not always wine, women, or song. Not always. Sometimes worldliness can be that job you've got, and you put so much emphasis on that job that it takes up all your time. You can't even serve the Lord. You can't even come to church because of your job. And I'm for jobs. I think all God's people need to work. No man feels good about himself that doesn't work. No man feels good about himself in his soul, in the pit of his stomach, inside of a man. Men don't feel good about themselves. They sit around all day and watch TV in their pajamas. They don't feel good about themselves. Nothing wrong with work. Nothing wrong with a nice home. Nothing wrong with nice cars, trucks, campers. Nothing wrong with fishing rods. Nothing wrong with hunting gear. Nothing wrong with sports. Nothing wrong with any of that. I'm for all that. I'm for it until it gets in front of God Almighty, until it starts keeping you out of the house of God on Sunday morning because you're in another state playing ball. Hey, nothing wrong with those things. Worldliness is not always wine, women, and song. Worldliness sometimes are good things that the devil's twisted and perverted them. There are good things like jobs and families and sports and hunting and fishing and cars and trucks and lands and campers and homes. Nothing wrong with those things. But worldliness is not always wine, women, and song. Worldliness is sometimes good things that we put too much emphasis on and it ends up hurting us spiritually. Say amen right there. You say, preacher, that won't fly over amongst people that I run around with. Well, they need to be preached to anyway.

0: That worldliness sometimes can be good things, but they've taken you away from your first love. You've lost your first love because of your house or your camper or your job, your employment. Worldliness is not always sin per se. And Paul says, verse number 20, talking about these four pitfalls, Paul says, you have not so learned these things from Christ. And we'll be dismissed in a word of prayer. Father, I pray you'll bless your word. Father, I pray that you would use it, sanctify it, set it apart for the believer to understand and realize to stay out of these four pitfalls that the Apostle Paul enumerates in these four verses. And have us to realize when things creep into our lives, we didn't learn it from Christ. We learned it from the world. And it should be a place of repentance for us. And we can say, I've wandered from God, but now I'm coming home. For it's in Christ's name we ask it. Amen and amen.
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2: This is the Old Trailblazer broadcast, and this is Pastor Albert Pendarvis, the Old Trailblazer, riding out on Old Dan this morning. I'm the pastor here at Radio Missions, where the broadcast goes out on a regular basis, giving out you, Thus Saith the Lord. Pastor L.R. Shelton Sr. was the founder and the pastor here for many, many years. He initiated this little old broadcast back there in the 40s and 50s, and after he's gone on to be with the Lord, I picked it up one day, and I heard many of his messages while he was on the air, live, and I picked up one of his tapes and was listening to it, old tape, and I said, you know, Lord, maybe that's what you want us to do. And the Lord led me, I believe he did. We've been on the air now for several years with this broadcast, the Old Trailblazer. And many, many, many innumerable folks have written me and told me they appreciate it. People tell me, say, you know, Trailblazer, we don't hear this kind of message. We don't hear the old folks, the old-timey hard preaching. We don't hear that. We have preachers, the smooth preachers on the radio and on the TV. They don't want to offend nobody. And Pastor, you don't mind getting on our toes, but we need it. You don't mind offending us because we need it. The Scripture says the Bible is offensive, and the Scripture say the soul that sinneth it shall die. That's offensive. But we want to thank you, Trailblazer, they tell me. And I get letters like that almost on a daily basis. Would you sit down and write me, drop me a note and a card, it don't matter. And help me with the broadcast if you like this old-time preaching, if you'd like to see us stay on the air in your area. But we're looking at this being filled with the Holy Spirit. And we saw there in our last study that every born-again believer needs to be come to the Lord daily and confess his sins and abide, that he may abide there in unbroken fellowship with the Father and the Son. Therefore, there's a need of a constant cleansing from the defilement of sin. You ever find yourself just so sinful? Oh, my friend, it's sinful. Just sinful. I equate it with working out on the farm when I was a kid. We'd work out there in the hot sun all day and get sweaty and nasty. Come in the evening time, we just had a big old number three wash tub out there, and we'd get in there, we'd fill it up with water and let the sun shine on it, and it'd be warm, good and warm, my brother and I. And we live where there wasn't nobody around but us. We'd just strip off out there in the field, get us a good hot bath,

That water would be hot enough where you couldn't hardly touch it. Sitting out there all day, we pumped it up early that morning, and we'd go home then. Mom would have supper ready, and before we went to bed, she'd make us go out on the porch and wash our feet because we'd been in the dust all evening. But my friend, what a cleansing. Husband, let's look at this verse. Husband, love your wife. Now catch it. Watch the verse. Husband, love your wife, even as Christ also loved the church and gave himself for it. Listen, that he may sanctify and cleanse it with the washing of water by the word, that he might present it to himself a glorious church, not having spot or wrinkle or any such a thing, but that it should be holy and without blemish. That he might cleanse it. Listen. Yes, indeed, our daily cleansing. Let's notice in the order of approach to the presence of God. First, it is the brazen altar of sacrifice, which is the altar cross on which our Lord was crucified. By the way of the cross is the forgiveness of sin. We have redemption through his blood. It is the blood that maketh atonement for the soul. When I see the blood, I'll pass over you. I'll stop right here and tell you again, remind you, we have 9 full-length CDs of our late choir, and many of them are the old blood song. What can wash away my sin? Nothing but the blood, under the blood of Jesus, saved from the... Oh, my friend, listen. And then there's power in the blood. We went on the air with that for many, many years. But listen, there's 9 of them. There's $5 a piece. And about 18 songs on each one of them. You're right. I mean, call them, maybe just get one of them and try it if you don't think they're good. I see the blood. There's no forgiveness of sin apart from the shed blood. You don't hear much about that today, do you? Oh, I've had a fella call me and said, I don't want none of your bloody religion. I don't want none of your blood and guts religion. Well, my friend, listen, without the shedding of blood, there's no remission. I know what we have today. I know what our modernists preach. I know exactly. Come down the aisle, shake the preacher's hand, give your heart to Jesus. Just the most shallow thing that the Lord ever allowed, my friend. And I'm so sorry. I'm so afraid that they're going to come to that great white throne and the Lord's going to say, depart from me, I never knew you. My friend, would you ask the Lord to search your heart? I can't search your heart. I can rail on you, holler at you, scream at you, but I can't search your heart. But the Lord can. The Lord can send that still, small voice. Do you ever get quiet before the Lord? When you lay down at night, my friend, turn the light out on your good, soft bed. Maybe your wife's over there sleeping soundly already. You just lay there quietly, ask the Lord to search your heart. Folks, the old trailblazer... I believe we just get down where we live, don't you? Don't you like for folks to be honest with you? I do. I want to be honest with you. I'm honest with my congregation here. They know I don't pull my punches. No, I don't flower up the message. I don't make excuses. When the scripture says the soul that sinneth, it shall die, I don't make excuses. I tell them that's the truth. That's the truth. I tell them that incident very often about the old farmer that come home one evening, sat on his front porch smoking his corn cob pipe, and he saw that his barns were all full. He said, what shall I do? My barns are full. I know what I'll do. He talked to himself. You ever talk to yourself? He said, I know what I'll do. I'll tear them old barns down. I can relate to this story because my dad was a farmer. We had a farm. He said, I'll build some new barns, and I'll put all of this grain that's coming in, all of it. They're unloading it out there now. And I'll say to myself, soul, soul. He talked to himself, you see. I don't know if his wife was sitting there by him or not. Maybe she was. Soul, soul, take thine ease. Eat, drink, and be merry, for thou hast much goods laid up. And I think we ought to have much goods laid up for the future. I tell my folks here, make sure you got money to pay for your burial, or either pay for it up in advance now because it's so expensive. But don't expect the church to have to bury you. Don't expect the town hall to have to bury you. But you know what? That wasn't the last words of that conversation. He said, soul, soul, take thine ease, eat, drink, and be merry. But the Lord spoke, my friend. He said, thou fool, this night, tonight, thy soul shall be required of thee. Then, who shall all those things be, my friend?

Oh, I get amused a lot of time by families that I know of. It, man dies and leaves a little small inheritance, and the four or five children fight over it like a bunch of wolves. And I tell folks, the smaller the inheritance is, the more they fight over it. And now I asked you folks, I hadn't said this in a long time, I asked you folks, if you feel like supporting this ministry, have your will drawn up and leave your estate, small or large, to the radio missions. You could do that. You could. Maybe you don't have children or something. Maybe it's left up to you. I know that. We don't beg you to do that. Folks accuse me of that. But I tell you, no, sir. We have folks that's doing that now. In communication with a family that's doing that right now, had a large estate up there somewhere and dividing it between several ministries. But my friend, I know I've gotten off of my subject, but listen, let me go back. It's the blood that makes the atonement. No forgiveness apart from the blood. Then next comes the laver of cleansing. This is by the washing of the word. John 15:3 says, now you're clean through the word which I have spoken to you. Did you know the word is cleansing? It is. It is. That's why Satan don't want you to read the word. Because it's cleansing. It's awakening. John 1:7 says, 1 John, if we walk in the light as he is in the light, we have fellowship one with another. And the blood of Jesus Christ, God's Son, cleanses us. That word cleanses means keeps on cleansing from all sin. One thing needful for the individual to do today, first, to be born again. To be born again. We make a statement here, very prevalent in this ministry. If you miss total depravity, if you deny, never know of the total depravity of the human heart, you'll miss Holy Spirit conviction. If you miss Holy Spirit conviction, you'll miss Christ. If you miss Christ, you're headed for hell. Oh, Trailblazer, there you go, talking about hell. Lady called me the other day. She said, Mr. Trailblazer, don't talk about hell in my presence. Don't say hell on the radio. It's frightful. Well, I know it is, my friend. He said, if we walk in the light as he is in the light, we have fellowship one with another, and the blood of Jesus Christ, God's Son, cleanses us from all sin. The one thing needful for the individual member of the church today is to be born again, and then to be cleansed, and then to be filled with the Spirit of Christ. Ephesians 5:18, we have time to read it before we have to leave you. Be not drunk with wine, wherein is excess. Be filled with the Spirit, speaking to yourselves in psalms and hymns and spiritual song, singing and making melody in your heart to the Lord, giving thanks always for all things unto God and the Father, and the name of the Lord Jesus Christ. Now, I know folks are a lot of time critical of the old Trailblazer, but I made this statement one night over in one of my services. I said, if you don't have anything to praise the Lord for, you let me know. I'll make you a list. I'll make you a list. And I'll start it off by saying, in the morning when you wake up, thank you, Lord, for a good night's rest. Thank you, Lord, for the breath that I breathe. Thank you, Lord, for this bed that I'm sleeping in. Thank you for a good wife who's in there cooking my breakfast. Thank you, Lord, for a roof over my head. Thank you, Lord, for my children getting ready for school. They're all healthy and able to go catch that school bus out there. My friend, I could do that. I can make you a list if you don't have one. You just call me. Call the old Trailblazer. Say, old Trailblazer, I'm going to take you up on your word. Make me a list that I can abide by. Make me a list, Trailblazer. I need some help, Trailblazer. I'm so dumb. That's the way I am. I'm dumb. I am. Oh, my friend, I'm just an old dumb Christian. I am just a dumb Christian. Don't know nothing except Christ died for me. You know you don't have to know much. Two things is all you need to be saved. Did you know that? I'm a sinner, and Christ died for sinners. That's all you need to know to be saved. You don't need no highfalutin. That's what I tell about praying. You don't have to, O thou Lord God of heaven, who art holy, blessed be. You don't need all that. Lord, help. Lord, help. I want you to be always be obedient to the Lord and be always kind and gentle. But Lord, help. Lord, help. That's what old Peter said. He said, he's right there in front of the Lord. He said, Lord, help. Lord, help me. I have

0: done that 1,000 times. Lord help me. Going about my daily task, I've been in some rough places and hard places and bumps in the road. Lord help. Lord, you know. You know where the old trailblazer's at, Lord. You know what I need before I even ask. But the scripture says you have not because you ask not. Did you know you can ask the Lord? You can ask the Lord to open your heart. You say, well, I'm just not sure that I'm saved. Ask the Lord to search your heart. And then if you know you're not saved, you can ask the Lord to save you. That old trailblazer said, Lord, you said that you're not willing for any to perish. That old trailblazer said that you said, my ear is not heavy and my arm not short that I can't save. That old trailblazer said, call on you and you'd save me. Lord, I'm going to take you up on that. I'm calling on you. You said, come now, let's reason together. Lord, I want to reason with you. That old trailblazer said, go out on the back porch and late of an evening, sit there in your high back rocker and reason with the Lord. Lord, I'm a lost soul. Lord, I need thy forgiveness. You do it, my friend. I'm not making fun. No, sir. I'm serious as a heart attack. But this is the old trailblazer. Come to the close of another week, another Friday. And remember my mailing address, the old trailblazer. Post Office Box 1810, Walker, Louisiana, 70785. And my phone number, area code 225-664-8658. Goodbye, and God bless you.
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0: This is the Gospel Hour, making known to this nation the gospel of Jesus Christ. 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
1: Hello, everyone, and welcome to the Gospel Hour. I'm David Green, director of the Gospel Hour, inviting you to stay tuned with us for the next 30 minutes as we bring you a beautiful song today and wind down this week's installments in our new series of messages, The Cross of Jesus Christ, a very detailed study of the cross as preached and taught by my late father, Dr. Oliver B. Green. Now, this series just began on Monday, so this is the fifth installment in this series, and it will continue for many more weeks to come on Monday through Friday. So try to tune in each and every time that you can, and you will be blessed. Well, right now, just before the message,

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1: Direct us, O God, as we study today. May the Holy Spirit have right of way in my heart and lead. In Jesus' name, amen. 1 Corinthians 1:23, but we preach Christ crucified. Verse 24, Christ the power of God and the wisdom of God. We preach Christ crucified, Christ the power of God and the wisdom of God. Now, I said that we see on Calvary God's wisdom on display. Now, what do I mean by that? Beloved, we read in the dictionary, and this is the definition. I've read it two or three times, but I'll read it again. Wisdom is ability to judge soundly and sagaciously with facts, to deal soundly and discreetly and honestly with facts, especially that relate to life and conduct. Now, knowledge is acquaintance with facts. The act or state of understanding, clear perception of truth, knowledge. Wisdom is the ability to judge soundly. Only God, are you listening to me? When we think of Calvary, we think of the love of God, we think of the power of God, we think of the blood of Jesus. But my friend, it was God Almighty in God's wisdom, and only God in His divine wisdom that had the ability to judge soundly and discreetly with the

effect of sin. And there was only one way for God to deal with sin, and the one way was for God Himself to provide what God demanded to pay the debt for sin. Now, as we talk day by day on the cross, there are two lines of thought. We'll see God's wisdom in relation to the crucifixion of Jesus, in that first, every truth of the Bible is associated with Calvary. Number two, in the offerings of the Old Testament, we see the manifold wisdom of God in the way that God meets in minute detail every question that arises in relation to His holiness and to God's glory, and in every way that God has to do with man's sin and ungodliness and iniquity. Everything from Genesis 3:15 right on through the invitation in Revelation chapter 22, everything points to Calvary and proceeds from Calvary that has to do with our salvation and with God paying the sin debt. Now, with that in mind, I want you to turn to Romans. And in Romans chapter 8, now, yesterday, let me give you this little outline. If you'll jot it down rapidly, I can't wait because I can't afford to use the time, and I don't suppose you can jot it down, so you'll just have to listen. The first fact that I want you to see is God set Christ forth. God set Christ forth to be the propitiation for sins by means of His blood. We talked about that, Romans 3:25. The second fact, God's love is commended to us because Christ died for us. Now, I want your attention, beloved. I beg you to hear me and hear me carefully so you will not misunderstand. The only reason that God will allow us to enter His house is by means of, underline that, by means of the blood of Jesus. Now, liberals don't believe that. Modernists do not believe that. And modern religion does not teach that, but the Bible teaches it. So, next, the third fact, God sent His Son into the world in the likeness of sinful flesh. God sent Jesus into the world. Now, this is a fact. And this is the virgin birth. And liberals and modernists do not believe in the virgin birth. Fact number one, God set Christ forth to pay the sin debt, to be the propitiation. Fact number two, God commended His love toward us. Fact number three, God sent His Son into the world in the likeness of sinful flesh. Now, fact number four, God condemned sin in the person of His only begotten Son on the cross. What the law could not do in that it was weak, God sent His only Son in flesh, like unto our sinful flesh, and in that body of flesh, God condemned sin. God condemned sin in the body, in the death, in the cruel crucifixion of His only begotten Son, the Lord Jesus Christ. The law could not do it because of the weakness of the flesh. All right, the next fact, God did not spare the most precious jewel in God's kingdom. And when I say God's kingdom, I'm talking about all of God's creation. God did not spare His Son, the most precious one, when dealing with the sin question. I read Romans 8:32. Now, these are facts. These are facts that you must accept as a divine fact that only the wisdom of God could deal with. Now, I'm going to tell you right now. You listen to me. You listen to me right now. I don't know a human being on the face of this earth that I'd give one of my boys to die for. So I don't know anybody on earth. Both of my boys are Christians. They're not perfect, but they're believers. They are believers. They are born again. And they've never given me any trouble, and I

and thank God and worship God that my boys have never broken my heart or given me any sleepless nights. There's never been a night that I stayed awake all night or even half the night over one of my boys. Not perfect, but they're saved. Now, I'm trying to tell you that I love God and I'm saved and I love Jesus, but I don't know anybody that I'd give one of my boys to die for. Now, do you have a son? Do you have a son? Now, God the Father gave his son. I wouldn't give mine. No, I'll have to admit, I'm human. I'm human. I don't know anybody that I would give one of my boys to die for. Now, God Almighty in his wisdom, God in his wisdom, faced the fact of sin, faced the fact of man's lost condition, and God faced the fact that the wages of sin is death because he declared it, and God cannot lie, and God cannot acquit the wicked, and God cannot overlook and pass over sin without the debt having been paid by one who is eligible to pay that debt. And only Jesus could pay the debt. So God did not spare his son. Would you give your son to die for somebody? Would you give your daughter? All right. Romans 8:32, he that spared not his own son, but delivered him up for us all. God spared not his own son, but delivered him up for us all. And then the next fact that I want you to see, God delivered Christ up to die the most horrible, disgraceful, and the most painful death that man could die. Now, it's in the same verse. I read it again. Romans 8:32, he that spared not his own son, but delivered him up for us all, how shall he not with him also freely give us all things? Beloved, Jesus not only died, Jesus died a death of shame and disgrace. In other words, he died the death of a criminal. He died between two thieves. He died the death of a criminal. Now the seventh fact that I want you to see concerning Christ, or rather God, and the death of Christ, Calvary, is this. The death and the resurrection of Christ is God's answer to every charge that might be brought against the believer. Every charge that may be brought against you and against me as a believer is answered in the death, burial, and the resurrection of the Lord Jesus Christ. Romans 8:32, he that spared not his own son, but delivered him up for us all, how shall he not with him also freely give us all things? Who shall lay anything to the charge of God's elect? Now, the elect there is the believer. This does not teach that some are elected to be saved while others are elected to be damned. Not at all, not at all. But if you're a born-again believer, you are one of the elect. The church is elected as a body and was elected as a body before the foundation of the world. The church is made up of individual believers, those who believe on the Lord Jesus Christ. So if you are a believer, you are one of the elect. Who shall lay anything to the charge of God's elect? It is God that justifieth. Now you hear this. It is God that justifieth. Who is he that condemneth? It is Christ that died. Yea, rather, that is risen again, who is even at the right hand of God, who also maketh intercession for us. Now let me say this, and let me use an illustration to show you what I'm trying to get across to you. If you are a child of God by faith in the shed blood of Jesus Christ, the shed blood that covers your sin is as pure and as holy and as righteous as God himself, because the

blood of Jesus is the blood of God. And when I say is, the blood is incorruptible. Now, it's true that he shed his blood. And I believe that the blood of Jesus is in heaven now. I believe that. I'm not asking you to believe it. I believe it. I believe the blood is there because I believe the blood is eternal. And I believe the blood is incorruptible because his blood was sinless blood. Now, the blood that covers your soul, your heart, your inner man, your spirit, the blood is as pure as God. So, when you accept in your heart by faith the death, burial, and resurrection of Jesus according to the scriptures, you are free from condemnation. And the Bible asked the Holy Spirit speaking to Paul, and he penned it down, who shall lay anything to the charge of God's elect? It is God that justifieth. God justifies us. I read it yesterday in Romans 3. We are justified by faith, and Jesus was set forth to be a propitiation for sins, that God might be just and justify the ungodly. So when the ungodly believes, God justifies that believer, and the believer becomes just and pure and holy, and no one can lay anything to the charge of one justified by God. Who is he that condemneth? It is Christ that died. If I am condemned, if I am plunged into hell, it must be Christ who puts me there, because I am his child. And since I am his child, and since I am hid with Christ in God, Colossians 3:3, the believer is hid with Christ in God, then if I am condemned, it must be Christ who condemns me. But Christ will never condemn his own child. You can mark it down. Who is he that condemneth? It is Christ that died, yea, rather, that is risen again, who is even at the right hand of God, and instead of condemning us, he maketh intercession for us. God does not want his children to sin. God wants us to live holy and pure. But if we do sin, we have an advocate with the Father, Jesus Christ, the righteous one, and the only righteous one. All the righteousness I have is Christ in my heart. All of my righteousnesses are as filthy rags. Isaiah 64:6. All of my righteousnesses are as filthy rags, but Christ is made unto me righteousness. Now, I've tried to emphasize, this is message number 5 I've been preaching all week on Calvary, and we're going to continue, but I have tried this week to show you that only the wisdom of God, only God's wisdom could, only God had the ability and has the ability to judge soundly and sagaciously with facts, namely the fact of sin, the fact of the total depravity of man, and the fact that God cannot acquit the wicked, and the fact that only God could provide that which would satisfy God concerning the sin debt. And it was God in his wisdom who provided our salvation, but only at the cost of the death of his own Son. Jesus, whom God set forth, whom God delivered up, whom God spared not, that we might be spared. Now, if you believe on the Lord Jesus Christ and put your faith in his shed blood and finished work, you are saved. And if you refuse to believe on him, you are condemned. I read this verse

0: performing miracles, healing the sick, raising the dead. He did that. He did that, and he's very capable of doing it today. But I want to serve notice on all and sundry that Christ Jesus came into the world to save sinners. And the gospel message is Christ crucified according to the scriptures, buried according to the scriptures, risen according to the scriptures, and seated, the only mediator between God and men. Now, if you know Jesus through Calvary, no one can lay anything to the charge of God's elect. If you're saved, you're covered by the sinless, pure blood of the Lamb of God who came into the world to die that you might be spared from the damnation of hell. And if you're not covered by his blood, you're lost. Father, in the name of Jesus, and for his sake, honor, and glory, save every soul that's under conviction, especially, oh God, especially poor, lost religionists and church members. We ask it in Jesus' saving name, amen.
1: Friends, this is David Green visiting with you again. Thank you so much for joining us on the Gospel Hour today. And if you would like a copy of today's program in your home, you can certainly do so. 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And now, just before we close, I do want to share again our gift offer L, a brand new offer for this week, containing a verse-by-verse commentary by my father, as well as a musical CD that I know you'll enjoy. 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Now, please send more if you can. Your gifts help keep this program on the air. And if you would like to order several sets of this offer to share with others, you may certainly do so. Just tell me how many sets you want, and please send a donation of at least $25 for each set that you order. And in return, I'm going to send you first my father's first verse commentary on Romans, the epistle of Paul the Apostle to the Romans. This has been out of print for some time, and we're so happy to have it back in print. 411 pages long, an introduction that you have to read by my father. Now, this was the sixth epistle of Paul the Apostle, and that's pointed out in the introduction, as well as other very interesting facts. I know you'll be blessed as you go through this commentary. Then we have our founder's favorite hymns. As you know, we just finished honoring my dad's 50 years after his death back at the end of July. So I wanted to make an offer of his favorite hymns from this album, such as Tell Me the Story of Jesus, Amazing Grace, Oh Happy Day, Jesus Saves, and also The Old Rugged Cross, probably his favorite. So, to get the Romans commentary and our founder's favorite hymns, just ask for offer L and send your gift of at least $25. Here's how to make your donation.
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5: AP News. Good morning, I'm Ed Donahue. Hamas has confirmed it will disarm as part of a deal announced by President Trump. The AP's Sam Mednick reports there are many obstacles that lie ahead.
6: This could take an extremely long time, and it's unclear if it will happen at all. Officials said that Hamas has agreed to a roadmap to disarm, but it is contingent also on Israel also fulfilling its part of the deal, which is stopping the hostilities as well as withdrawing from the areas of Gaza that it controls, which is more than half of the enclave at this point.
5: Hamas also said laying down its heavy weapons, which would come later in the process, was contingent on the creation of a Palestinian state, something Israel's government strongly rejects. President Trump is taking his next cabinet meeting on the road today to Camp David in Maryland. Earthquake survivors in Japan are sleeping in cars in sweltering heat as the death toll rises to 34.
7: Hirokazu Sato, a father of three, lost his home after the magnitude 7.1 earthquake hit Kumamoto Prefecture on Tuesday. He was worried his one-year-old baby will disturb other people in the evacuation center. Like many others, Sato and his family decided to live in their car for the time being. Nearly 19,000 homes were still without electricity. Meanwhile, concerns were growing about illness, including from the sweltering heat. More than 9,000 people were staying in the roughly 400 shelters where power sources were being added to provide air conditioning. I'm Karen Shamas.
5: Major oil companies reported massive profits while fighting between Iran and the U.S. impeded petroleum shipments. A woman deported to Mexico despite having legal permission to remain in the U.S. filed suit against the federal government. U.S. officials notified her they intend to terminate her permission due to what it called unauthorized travel related to her deportation. This is AP News.
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2: Here's news for WSYD and WPAQ. Virginia is creating an enforcement unit to oversee the rapidly expanding market for vaping products, hemp-derived intoxicants, THC, and kratom, consolidating several regulatory responsibilities within the Attorney General's office. Attorney General Jay Jones has announced the Regulated Products Enforcement Unit, saying it will handle civil enforcement, retail compliance, product directories, and public education as new intoxicating products continue to enter the market. Inspectors assigned to the unit will monitor retailers, conduct compliance checks, and coordinate enforcement with the Virginia Alcoholic Beverage Control Authority and other state agencies. The office will also be able to pursue civil penalties and other legal action against manufacturers, distributors, and retailers accused of violating state law. In North Carolina, Democrat Roy Cooper has a 9-point lead over his challenger, Republican Michael Whatley, in the North Carolina Senate race, that according to a new poll. The poll found that 53% of voters in the Tar Heel State prefer Cooper over Whatley in the race to replace incumbent Senator Tom Tillis. 44% of respondents said they would cast their ballot for Whatley. U.S. Immigration and Customs Enforcement has extended its reach into North Carolina's wilderness areas to find people suspected of living in the country illegally. Last weekend, multiple arrests were reportedly made at Wilson Creek Recreation Area in Pisgah National Forest, which is managed by the U.S. Forest Service. 13 people were taken into custody, say reports. The political organization Indivisible Watauga NC has criticized the operation on social media and encouraged county residents, quote, to protest the disappearance and detention of 13 unnamed individuals. 7 regional projects in western North Carolina will receive a combined $34.2 million in federal grants aimed at rebuilding infrastructure, strengthening the workforce, and supporting long-term economic growth. Governor Josh Stein announced the awards this week, saying the funding from U.S. Economic Development Administration will help communities move beyond immediate disaster recovery and invest in projects designed to strengthen the region's economy for years to come. The grants are part of the EDA's Fiscal Year 2025 Disaster Supplemental Grant Program. Closer to home, a local man is in jail today facing a long list of alleged criminal offenses involving a juvenile. According to reports, Justin Edward Chandler was arrested on July 23rd. A report from the Surrey County Sheriff's Office says Chandler's facing 16 counts of sex offenses involving a juvenile. A judge ordered Chandler held without bond. He remains confined in the Stokes County Sheriff's Office Detention Center. The Sheriff's Office Criminal Investigation Division worked with a number of agencies in its investigation, including the Haven of Hope Children's Advocacy Center in Sparta, the Willow Tree Cornerstone Child Advocacy Center, and the Surrey County District Attorney's Office. That's news for WSYD and WPAQ.
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3: 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It is 9 minutes past the hour of 12 noon. Let's take a look at that weather forecast for the listening area. This afternoon, mostly sunny, high near 87 degrees. Partly cloudy tonight with a low around 64. For Saturday, there is a 30% chance of showers and thunderstorms, mainly after 4 p.m. Partly sunny tomorrow, high near 85 degrees. Mostly cloudy Saturday night. We have a 50-50 chance of showers and thunderstorms, overnight low around 67. For Sunday, an 80% chance of showers and thunderstorms, Sunday and Sunday night, high near 80 and a low of 67. Next week, well, we have the same forecast for Monday as we do for Tuesday. So a 70% chance of showers and afternoon thunderstorms on Monday and Tuesday. High both days around 82 degrees. Now, Monday night and Tuesday night, a 60% chance of showers.

0: Showers and thunderstorms, mostly cloudy, low of 66. That's for both Monday night and Tuesday night. And we have a 60% chance of showers and thunderstorms Wednesday night and Thursday. Presently at WPAQ, it is 82 degrees at our studios on Springs Road. The humidity stands at 48%, winds out of the south-southeast at 4 miles per hour, barometric pressure 30.01 inches and falling. That is your weather forecast, 10 minutes past 12 o'clock your time.
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0: My long, skinny, lanky Sarah Jane. That's it's no Ralph Stanley number, but that's done up for us by the group Section House. And long, skinny, lanky Sarah Jane. Ain't Gonna Work Tomorrow from the Slate Mountain Ramblers, the Carroll County Accident from James King, and Carry Me Back to the Bluegrass from Big Country Bluegrass. 12:24 your time. 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
5: Well, isn't that special?

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Go ahead. I'm getting old enough, I'll let somebody else drive. And If Practice Makes Perfect, that's the Grass Cats. Wasn't that an old Johnny Rodriguez song? I believe so. I'm pretty sure. All right, it is 12:32. Let's see if we can do those birthdays. See who's having a birthday today. And here on the last day of July, if you had a birthday today, you just barely made it into the month there.

0: Turning to the birthdays, jazz composer-musician Kenny Burrell is 95 years old. Actor Geraldine Chaplin is 82. Former movie studio executive Sherry Lansing is 82. Singer Gary Lewis is 80. Remember Gary Lewis and the Playboys? This diamond ring? Anyway. International Tennis Hall of Famer Yvonne Goolagong Cawley is 75. Rock singer-musician Daniel Ash of Love and Rockets is 69. Entrepreneur Mark Cuban is 68. Rock musician Bill Berry of REM is 68. Jazz guitarist Stanley Jordan is 67. Actor Wesley Snipes is 64. Musician Fatboy Slim, 63. Author J.K. Rowling is 61. Actor Dean Cain is 60. Actor Jim True Frost is 60. Actor Ben Chaplin's 57. Actor Eve Best is 55. Football Hall of Famer Jonathan Ogden is 52. Country singer-musician Zac Brown is 48. Got his toes in the sand, I guess, today. Actor-producer-writer B.J. Novak is 47. Football Hall of Famer DeMarcus Ware is 44. NASCAR driver Kyle Larson is 34. Actor Rico Rodriguez from Modern Family is 28. There you go. There's your birthdays. If you're having a birthday, hope you have 100 more, and we're all here to help you celebrate. Our thought for the day comes from former President Richard M. Nixon. It was Richard Nixon who said, "If you take no risks, you will suffer no defeats. But if you take no risks, you will win no victories." There you go. There's your thought for the day. Now, let's turn to the weather forecast, and it's brought to us by our good friends at Horizon Equipment Rentals with locations on Highway 89 here in Mount Airy and Highway 58 in Woodlawn, Virginia. 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
0: From the WPAQ Weather Center. Well, here's your latest forecast. Mostly sunny, high near 87 degrees. Then tonight, partly cloudy, low around 64. For Saturday, there's a 30% chance of a shower or thunderstorm after 4 p.m. tomorrow. Partly sunny, high near 85. Mostly cloudy by Saturday night, low of 67 with a 50-50 chance of showers and thunderstorms. Now, Sunday, good chance of those showers and thunderstorms. There's an 80% chance Sunday and Sunday night. Look for a high near 80 and a low of 67. Monday and Tuesday has the exact same forecast. So, listen up. I tell you Monday, it's same for Tuesday. 70% chance of showers and afternoon thunderstorms during the day. Mostly cloudy and 82 degrees. And at night, a 60% chance of showers and thunderstorms. Mostly cloudy, low of 66. That's for Monday and Tuesday. Wednesday night, and Thursday, there's 60% chance of showers and thunderstorms, so some unsettled weather next week. Right now, it's 82 degrees at WPAQ. 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All right, 12:36 your time. Let's hear a good gospel number. Here is one.

And had the privilege of doing a show with Marty Raven a few years ago, and Marty sang this song, and it brought everyone to tears. Here's Marty Raven with Beulah Land.

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0: Thank you, Cindy. Always listen to Cindy's show. She's got some great music and a lot of great commentary, too. Now, this is more of a vintage bluegrass here. Let's go back in time with Don Reno and Red Smiley.

Snowline, and that's from Gap Civil, and new from Danny Paisley, Another Sleepless Night, A Piece of Time from Daryl Mosley and Reno and Smiley with the Mule Skinner Blues. Yes, sir. Well, we hope we got your feet tapping there. Got mine tapping. Well, we're running out of time here. We got Route 740 coming up at the top of the hour. But we're going to hear, I want to hear this one, and so I'm going to play it because I want to hear it. Here's Junior Sisk.

0: I could change my mind. That's the Johnson Mountain Boys. And before that, oh, we heard that. I love that song with Junior Sisk. What a Wonderful Life. Well, it's 1 o'clock, and that's wrapping up the Mountain Midday Show. And, well, Route 740 on the way.
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0: Howdy, folks, and welcome to another edition of Route 740. We're going to fire up the old place.

roads back to the decades when country music was really country and bluegrass was part of the country music charts. So settle in for the next hour as we chug along with this old Plymouth down those winding roads on Route 740. Yes, sir, got the Plymouth in gear, 3-speed on the column. And it's a trick to find where to go to second from first. With that, it's got a spring in the... Well, anyway, I had a 53 Plymouth I drove for a while. And anyway, that's why we're using it. Welcome to Route 740. And hope you'll enjoy the show. We're doing a lot of old country music, throwing in a little bluegrass now and then too. We're going to start things off with Johnny and Jack. Now, if you're new to the program, you have not maybe heard me talk about the artists a little bit before we play them. If you've been listening to the program, you'll say, well, he's talked about Johnny and Jack before. But for those of you who first time tuning in, welcome. Johnny Wright, born 1914, died in 2011. And Jack Anglin, born 1916, died in 1963 in an automobile accident. They became members of the Grand Ole Opry in the 40s. And they released a lot of singles on RCA Victor. And their version of Good Night, Sweetheart, Good Night peaked at number 4. And they had Old Baby Mine, I Get So Lonely. And a lot of you remember the Statler Brothers doing that, but Johnny and Jack did it first. Had some massive hits when they were together. And, of course, after Jack Anglin passed away in the car crash, Johnny Wright went on and had a career. In 1965 had a chart-topping hit with Hello Vietnam. Of course, his wife was Kitty Wells. And got to see their show live. Not Johnny and Jack, but Johnny Wright and Kitty Wells. It was a great show. And Johnny's and Kitty's son, Bobby Wright, was on McHale's Navy and had songs out on Decca Records. So quite a musical family there. Going to bring you one now that was released in October of 1951 on RCA Victor Records. It was not one of their big hits. I mean, they had massive hits with Poison Love and Old Baby Mine, things like that. This one's called Hummingbird. And it's a salute to the train, the Hummingbird. Once again, came out October 1951. Here's Johnny and Jack.

Riding the Hummingbird. Yes, sir. Johnny and Jack for you from 1951. All right, got a number coming up now for one of my favorite old-time country artists. And when I say that, my son's going to go, he's Cowboy Copas is coming up, and he's right. Yeah, I always enjoyed. When I was a kid, I just loved to hear Cowboy Copas pick that flat-top guitar. And that's who we're going to hear from now. His real name, Lloyd Estill Copas, born up in Ohio, Blue Creek, Ohio, July 15th, 1913. Of course, he was 49 years old when he passed away, March 5th, 1963, plane crash in Camden, Tennessee. And, of course, Hawkshaw Hawkins, Patsy Cline on board that plane also. Copas may have had the biggest hit of all of them at that time. Now, his legacy sort of been forgotten, and everybody remembers Patsy Cline because hers had such a modern sound to it. But he probably had the biggest hit. He had had a massive hit with a song called Alabama, and it had been on a number one song for like 12 weeks in 1960. And it was just a massive hit. He had hits in the 50s like Signed, Sealed, and Delivered. He did a great version of the Tennessee Waltz and Candy Kisses, things like that. This particular one is one that I like so much that, well, my son Travis learned the guitar licks and his band recorded it. And it's a very popular song with the band, and this is where I got it from. This is the song that I got it from. I had the 45 RPM record on Star Day when I was a kid, and I wore it out. It came out in November of 1960, and the flip side was Midnight in Heaven, and it didn't crack the national country charts. It didn't. But it's still a great song, and I'm going to send it out to Scout Hughes listening in. Hey, Scout, good to have you. Here's a little bit of Cowboy Copas.

yeah, I see you dancing out there. I've still got that old 45 at the house, but it's so scratched up I wouldn't dare play it. I'm afraid it would ruin the stylus on the turntable. But anyway, Cowboy Cope was sitting flat already. Send that out to Scout Hughes that's listening in this afternoon. He's a good radio man. Well, let's just keep things rolling right along. How about the King of Western Swing, huh? When I say that, who do you think of? Well, you think of Bob Wills, don't you? I do. I think of Bob Wills and his Texas Playboys. Now, he wasn't the first one to do Western Swing. Milton Brown and his Musical Brownies did it earlier. But when you think of Western Swing, that's the guy that most people think about, Bob Wills and his Texas Playboys. Bob was born March 6, 1905, and passed away May 13, 1975. And he was, you know, now I said he was the King of Western Swing. Now, Spade Cooley self-promoted himself that way. But, you know, Bob Wills really the one I think of. Bob was 70 years old when he passed away. Of course, he was born down in Texas. And that's why it's that Texas swing, I guess they call it. He had a lot of big hits. Ida Red, Faded Love. Oh, Take Me Back to Tulsa, Smoke on the Water, San Antonio Rose, Steel Guitar Rag, Spanish Two-Step. I mean, lots of great songs. This particular one was one he did for the Tiffany Transcriptions. This was made for radio, and it was recorded May 13th, 1946. So here's Bob Wills and his Texas Playboys with It's Your Red Wagon.

0: It's Your Ed Wagon from 1946. And that's Bob Wills' Texas Playboys. We'll be back with more of Route 740. Got to put a little gas in this old Plymouth before we go much further. In the meantime, give a listen to this.
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1: All right, we're going to get back to more music on Route 740. Got the old 53 Plymouth filled up with gas. We're ready to go. And I'll relate a short story I was telling Kelly Epperson off the air. I say we're driving a 53 Plymouth because that's what my grandpa, great-grandpa Hall, if you remember the Hall sisters in the early days of the station, it was their dad. He's my great-grandpa. He had a 53 Plymouth. I owned it for a while, and Mountain Man owns it now. But the last time he drove it, he was 85 years old. They lived down in Sheltontown, and he drove out to what we used to call the Byright, but it was Eddie's Zip Food at the time, where Reeves Mill Road cuts off 89. And he pulled up. My dad was with him because he was 85, didn't want him to drive by himself. And he got out, and they told him, my dad said, "I'm going to put 50 cents worth in there." And Daddy said, "Pa, it's gas 50 cents a gallon." Now he's like, "Oh, shaw." Anyway, they put some gas in there, coming back, and they got in that straightaway. You know where I'm talking about, where the Hyatts live and everything, that straightaway on 89? He looked over at Daddy and said, "Oh, watch this." And said, Daddy said he put it down. So the last time he looked over, they was doing 70 miles an hour. And he said, "Pa, don't you reckon you better slow it down? I mean, he's 85 years old with a heart condition." Pa goes, "Oh, she's just humming now." Oh, those were the days. Well, we're going to, speaking of the days, we're going to bring you one. I don't believe we've played this gentleman on Route 740. I may have, but I don't remember doing it. Carl Ballou. How many of you remember Carl Ballou? He was born in Salina, Oklahoma, April 21st, 1931, and he was 59 years old when he passed away. Passed away on Halloween, October 31st, 1990, in Salina, Oklahoma, his hometown. He was a singer and quite a songwriter. He had been on Decca, RCA Victor, MCA. He had performed with Johnny and Jack and Jim Reeves. And he wrote a lot of songs. Wrote a lot. His first RCA Victor release in 1962 went to number 8. It was called Hello Out There. But he wrote What's He Doing in My World, that Eddie Arnold had. That's When I See the Blues by Jim Reeves, and Waylon Jennings and Susan Ray, I think, recorded that too. Stop the World, Let Me Off, he wrote that. That's the one Waylon and Susan Ray recorded there. Stop the World, Let Me Off. He wrote Am I That Easy to Forget? I think Skeeter Davis, Debbie Reynolds, Hester Phillips, Engelbert Humperdinck all recorded that. And Andy Williams recorded one of his songs called Lonely Street. And, of course, Doyle Lawson had a CD, and that was the title track to Doyle's CD, Lonely Street. This is one, he did not write this song that we're going to play, but he was the first to record it. It was written by Ted Harris, and it was really made popular later on by Charlie Pride. Charlie Pride had a hit with it. It was released in December of 1975. Charlie Pride released it. But the first to record it, that was Vic Dana that did that. Charlie Pride released it in 1967, December 1967. But the first person to record it was Carl Ballou. and it was released in

1965, and it went to number 12. His version went to number 12 on the country charts. Here's Carl Blue, and we're going to hear one called Crystal Chandelier, or Crystal Chandelier, as you see it printed both ways.

I see your picture in the paper almost every day. And you're the chosen girl of the social world, so the stories say. But a paper smile only lasts a while, then it fades away. And the love we knew will come home to you someday.

Crystal Chandelier, and that's Carl Ballou for you. And like I said, that went to number 12 for Carl Ballou on the country charts back in 1965. I'm going to bring you a number now by Charlie Pride. Since we mentioned Charlie Pride, because he had a hit in 67, well, it was released in December of 67, but became a hit for Charlie Pride, the Crystal Chandeliers. And but we're going to play one that was actually a B-side to a hit that he had. And in fact, it was the B-side to his first single. Charlie Pride, first single, was The Snakes Crawl at Night, came out in 1965. And I'm gonna play you the B-side, because I'll tell you the truth, I like it just as well. And Charlie Pride, born December 12th, I'm sorry, that's when he passed away. He's born March 18th, 1934, and passed away December 12th, 2020. And he began his career as a baseball pitcher. He began, before he was a country singer, he played professional baseball in the Negro League. That they, you remember when they used to have that? And due to injuries, he was did not get to go into the big leagues. Because of that, he played for the Memphis Red Sox. In 1953, he signed a contract with the Boise Yankees, the C Farm team of the New York Yankees, and that's where he had an injury that caused him to lose what he called the mustard on his fastball. And he was sent to the Yankees D-class team in Wisconsin. And later that season,

season with the Louisville Clippers. Anyway, Charlie Pride, you know, he had to give up the baseball. He was drafted into the U.S. Army in 1956, but he had a guitar that he always played. And I've read stories about how someone saw him playing out in Idaho and thought, you know, you're good. You need to come to Nashville. And he was, because it was when he was out there in Idaho, he would, you know, take his guitar and play in some of the bars and places out there. He was in a four-piece combo called the Nighthawks. And the person that came in, the person that gave him his break was Jack Clement. And he played it for Chet Atkins. And, of course, Chet had been a big influence on country music. And so they released The Snakes Crawl at Night as the first single. And this was on the backside. Bob King was talking. We were talking about this the other day. Bob and I went. We found out as young boys, we were both at a lot of the same concerts. We didn't know each other back then, but we both were at a lot of the same concerts. This is a song we both like. So, Bob, if you're listening out there, I know he's probably on his way to work. If you're listening, I'll send this one out to you. Here's Charlie Pride with the Atlantic Coastal Line.

0: The Atlantic Coastal Line, and that's been done bluegrass before. You heard bluegrass versions of that. And that's Country Charlie Pride for you. It's 129. We need to take time out and do the weather forecast. I just happened to hit it at the right time, looked up and said, oh, it's time for the weather forecast. Me being on time, that's it's a sign of the apocalypse. Anyway, let's take time out, and the weather forecast is brought to you this time by our good friends at Horizon Equipment Rentals.
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0: From the WPAQ Weather Center, here is the latest forecast. Mostly sunny this afternoon, a high near 87 degrees, partly cloudy tonight, low around 64. For Saturday, a 30% chance of showers and thunderstorms, mainly after 4 p.m.

0: partly sunny, a high near 85 degrees. Saturday night, 50-50 chance of showers and thunderstorms with a low of 67 and mostly cloudy. Sunday, 80% chance of showers and thunderstorms Sunday and Sunday night, a high near 80 and a low of 67. And we have the exact same forecast for both Monday and Tuesday. Okay, and here's the way it goes. Mostly cloudy, high of 82 with a 70% chance of showers and afternoon thunderstorms, 60% chance of showers and thunderstorms Monday night and Tuesday night, low around 66. So that's your forecast for Monday and Tuesday. And then we have a 60% chance of showers and thunderstorms Wednesday night and Thursday. Right now, 83 degrees at WPAQ. 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We'll be right back.
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0: All right, let's get back to more music on Route 740. Tim Fry with you here on a Friday afternoon. We do this every Friday, Lord willing, from 1 to 2 p.m. where we play some old country music for you. Well, bring you one now by Lonnie Melvin Tillis. We know him as Mel Tillis. Born August 8, 1932 in Tampa, Florida. And he passed away 85 years old, November 19th, 2017, in Ocala, Florida. So, recorded for Columbia Records, Decca, Cap, MGM, MCA, Elektra. Had a long career, When he left the Air Force in 1965, he returned to Florida and he worked odd jobs. And he worked for the Atlantic Coastal Line Railroad in Tampa. We just played that other song, didn't we? And he moved to Nashville, Tennessee, and began writing songs full time. He wrote one called I'm Tired, and you may have heard it. It was a number three country hit for Webb Pierce in 1957. Other hits, Honky Tonk Song, Tupelo County Jail. He wrote a song, or co-wrote a song, that we all know in bluegrass. It's called Matterhorn. Right. And then he started, you know, doing some of his own recording. He wrote the song I Ain't Never. And Webb Pierce had a hit with that, too. Of course, Mel Tillis later on, he was on MGM Records. He had a hit with that. And he also wrote a song called Ruby Don't Take Your Love to Town, which Kenny Rogers in the First Edition had a hit with that. And he wrote one for Waylon Jennings called Mental Revenge, which Mel had that out. It was a hit for Mel, too. Also, Linwood Lunsford, the Misty Valley Boys recorded that bluegrass style, too. So you've heard Mental Revenge on this. He co-wrote a song for Jack Green that was a number one song called All the Time. Yeah. So it wrote a lot of, I mean, you could go down just the songs that Mel Tillis wrote, and just dozens of them that were hit songs. Well, this is one that came out, and he was on Cap Records at the time, and it peaked at number 17 on the charts and was released in 1966, and it was popular, and he named his band after this song. His

0: If you were a service member, you'd want to go stateside too. Yeah. Big hit for Mel Tillis early in his career when he was on Cap Records. And speaking of Ruby Don't Take Your Love to Town, great hit for Kenny Rogers. But I know my mom has the album. Now I have it. Mel Tillis had an album on Cap Records called Ruby Don't Take Your Love to Town. And you know, some great songs on there. Mel Tillis' catalog. Look it up on the internet sometime and just play songs. Look at songs that Mel Tillis wrote, and you'll recognize a lot of them. Well, we're going to continue on now, and let's see who I got queued up here. Oh, we've got some Porter Wagoner. When I was a kid, and I know a lot of you probably did the same thing. I know it's not just me. A lot of times on Saturday afternoon, all those old country shows would come on. Was it the good old Nashville music? Ernest Tubb had a show. The Wilburn Brothers had a show. And Porter Wagoner had a show. It was just a lot of those old country shows. And, of course, Flat and Scruggs. Now, my dad and I, we watched two shows. Three. We made sure we watched the Wilburn Brothers, Flat and Scruggs, and Porter Wagoner. And this is one. Porter had a massive hit with this, and I'll tell you more about it after we play it. I'm going to go ahead and play it now. Here's the green, green grass of home.
1: The old hometown

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And I realize that I was only dreaming. For there's a guard and there's a sad old padre. Arm in arm we'll walk at daybreak, when again I'll touch the green, green grass of home.

The green grass of home. That's the man from West Plains, Missouri. Long, tall drink of water. Porter Wagner, born August 12, 1927. Passed away at 80 years old, October 28, 2007, in Nashville, Tennessee. And he was had a great success with that television show. And, of course, he had, that young blonde that used to, I forget her name, Bob. Of course, Dolly Parton. Dolly Parton was part of the Porter Wagner Show. Before that, Norma Jean. A lot of people forget about Norma Jean. Jeannie Seeley at one time was part of the Porter Wagner Show. Not very long, but just I think what I've got here, Norma Jean was from 1960 to 65. Jeannie Seeley from 65 to 66. And then Dolly from 67 to 74. And Porter and Dolly had a lot of great hits together. And Porter wrote songs she recorded, and of course she wrote songs that he recorded. And Dolly's song, I Will Always Love You, was written about her professional break from Porter Wagner. Of course, it went to number one on the country charts, and then Whitney Houston had a big hit with it. So anyway, that's Porter Wagner and the green grass of home. Well, let's see here. We got some Ernest Tubb. We can't do this show. We got to get in Ernest Tubb and Hank Williams. Those are just two that we got to play. And this is one that, it's about the, let me see. I think the CD took off without me, Bob. This is one that if Bill Buckingham's listening in, he'll smile. He likes the Rhonda Vincent version, but he likes the song too. Here's Ernest Tubb about the evils of old alcohol. So that's the wrong one. I got Cowboy Copas in there. I knew something's wrong. I'm having a brain fog day, Bob. And that's not a joke. I'm having a brain fog day. Anyway, that was a Cowboy Copas that I almost played there. I've got, let me get this one queued up. Here's a little bit of Driving Nails in My Coffin from Ernest Tubb and the Texas Troubadours.

Driving Nails in My Coffin, that peaked at number 5 on the folk country chart at the time. December 1946, 13 weeks on the chart. And it was written by Jerry Irby and was on, of course, the Decca label. Ernest Tubb had so many big hits for on the Decca label. But 13 weeks on the chart. He recorded it September 17th, 1946 in New York City. Yeah, so that wasn't one not a place we were always think of Nashville and everything, but back in 1946 there was some recordings done up in New York City too. I want to bring you one now by Carl and Pearl Butler, and every time I think of Carl Butler, I always think I met him one time briefly at Ernest Tubb's record shop, and I may have told you, but my wife and I, it was like 1980. I was buying, looking through records, and I looked and I saw Carl Butler at the counter. So I went and bought Don't Let Me Cross Over and got him to autograph it. So I always appreciate that. And he was so nice to us. You know, we were young people, and he was really, really nice to us. I always appreciate that. Here's Carl and Pearl Butler with one I hope you enjoy. It's called I Hope We Walk the Last Mile Together.

I hope we walk the last mile together. That's Carl and Pearl Butler. And Carl, they were active 1961 to about 1980. Carl was born in Knoxville, Tennessee, June 2nd, 1927. Her maiden name was Pearl T. Jones. And she was from Nashville. She was born September 20th, 1927. So they're just a few months apart in age. And they had a big hit, Don't Let Me Cross Over, was probably the biggest hit that they had. And Carl Butler wrote a lot of songs, though. He wrote If Teardrops Were Pennies. That was a number 8 hit for Carl Smith in 1951 and a top 10 single for Porter and Dolly in 1973. And he wrote Crying My Heart Out Over You, which was done by Flat and Scruggs. And Ricky Skaggs had a major hit with it in 1981. So Carl and Pearl Butler, good to have them on the show. And right now, I'm going to bring you a bluegrass number by the Osborne Brothers. And I don't have to tell you who they are. Sonny and Bob, if you're listening to WPAQ, you know who the Osborne Brothers are. This is a song written by Betty Sue Perry. And this came out around 1968, 1969 for the Osborne Brothers.

Medals for Mothers, and that's the Osborne Brothers. Well, we've got time for another one here. I don't want to run over too much. This one's got a little length to it. It's one of those songs, you know, that after Hank Williams passed, they took some

It's one where they went back, they added some things to it in the 1960s. It was not recorded then. It was actually recorded early, I think, in the 50s, maybe about 1952. But this is one that they kind of made it, I guess, a little more for stereo. But we want to end with a gospel number and make church part of your weekend. You'll be glad you did. You'll feel better about life itself. So here's Hank Williams in the Old Country Church.

0: The Old Country Church, and that's Hank Williams for you. And that's going to wrap up another edition of Route 740 here on WPAQ. Well, I hit the button and nothing happened. Let's try it again. Well, it's just sitting there. Come on.
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0: 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We'll fire up the old Plymouth and head down those winding roads on Route 740. 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
1: AP News, I'm Ed Donahue. During his cabinet meeting at Camp David in Maryland, President Trump says Iran has been lying and misrepresenting.
2: They'll go out and I'll say they discussed nuclear. And they'll go out and they'll say, we never discussed nuclear. And I say, why do they say that? All they do is make me angry.
1: The U.S. and Iran have been exchanging attacks.
2: Most people would have given up, they haven't, so I give them credit for that.
1: Before the cabinet meeting, President Trump had been defending the $1.8 billion anti-weaponization fund on social media. Today,
2: it is dead, but, you know, I wish it weren't, to be honest with you. I think people were horribly treated, horribly abused. This has nothing to do with Todd. This was me. Horribly abused, and I'd like to see them compensated for the pain.
1: Those who stormed the Capitol in 2021 would potentially had benefited from the fund. Its status is holding up confirmation for the president's attorney general nominee, Todd Blanche. Hamas says it has reached an agreement to disarm, a significant move that could help end the war in Gaza, but one that will face many hurdles and could take a long time, if ever, to achieve. Some 60,000 migrants have entered Spain's Ceuta from Morocco in the past 24 hours. That's according to Ceuta's president. Spain's interior ministry estimates 50,000 people entered yesterday, but half had already made their way back to Morocco. At least 57 people have died in the process. Jurors have walked through the Massachusetts home where Lindsay Clancy strangled her three children. The defense says she was in the grips of postpartum psychosis, a rare mental illness. Tony Romo has been placed on leave from his role as the lead analyst on CBS's NFL coverage following his arrest last week on suspicion of operating a vehicle while under the influence. J.J. Watt will be in the booth with Jim Nance during Romo's absence. More information at apnews.com. This is AP News.
3: Oh, yeah, about 83 degrees outside, 83, 84, headed toward 87 with sunshine, a little bit of a breeze, not as much as we had last couple of days, so that accounts for a little warmer temperature. Tomorrow, 85 and sunny, the clouds start to move in, and a little southerly breeze will start to bring in chances of rain that will extend for several days, a 50% chance of rain Saturday night, overnight low 67. And Sunday, probably your best chance, 80% chance of showers, quarter, half an inch possible, with a high near 80. Cloud cover locking in that temperatures, also locking in that higher humidity values, 67 Sunday night, and 70% chance of rain on Monday, high around 82. You can't argue with those temperatures. That's better than 95 any day. Monday night, overnight low 66 with a 60% chance of showers and a 70% chance of rain on Tuesday, and then the 60% factors Wednesday and Thursday. So just about every afternoon, there's that chance of rain. We broke out of that drought situation. Not sure if that applies to the actual ground focus right now, but as far as precipitation counts through the week, end of the next week, we're pretty good to go on that. Right now, 84 degrees is our temperature. And what happened? Right off the bat, there goes a CD that let me down. All right, let's go back to Plan B.

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0: 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I'm Kelly Epperson.
1: And I'm Tommy Morrison. And yes, it's that time of the year again. 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
0: That's right, Tommy. 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
1: And Kelly, it all gets started on Friday night, August 21st, when the Bears travel to Starmount to take on the Rams.
0: Tommy, I can't wait, and I know you're ready as well, so let's get it started with the two favorite words.
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0: 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We have news and the updated forecast coming up.
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2: AP News. I'm Ed Donahue. President Trump says Iran is staying in the fight at his cabinet meeting at Camp David after previously insisting Iran has been completely defeated militarily. The president acknowledged he expects military action will continue for some time.
3: We're doing very well. We're trying to be nice as you can be in, you know, a situation like that. But, you know, they're being decimated.
2: The president says negotiations with Iran have been frustrating.
3: And then they'll go out, and I'll say they discuss nuclear. And they'll go out and they'll say, we never discussed nuclear. And I say, why do they say that? All they do is make me angry.
2: But President Trump was also asked about cyber attacks on Minnesota water systems and possible links to Iranian hackers.
3: You know who's behind it? Minnesota, because they're grossly incompetent. I think the governor's behind it. I don't think there was an Iranian cyber attack.
2: President Trump says the $1.7 billion anti-weaponization fund is dead. The plan to help allies of the president who feel they were wronged by the Justice Department is holding up the nomination of Todd Blanche as Attorney General in the Senate. But the president is defending the fund.
3: I think that there's a group of people in this country, history will show, that were treated like nobody else has ever been treated. So badly, so horribly. Their families have been ruined. Many suicides.
2: The fund would have mostly helped those supporters who

0: stormed the Capitol in 2021. Officials in New York have sued prediction market platform Kalshi for potentially billions of dollars, calling it an illegal, unlicensed gambling operation, as the state tries to stop the operation and force the company to forfeit its profits. After a weak start, stocks are sharply higher in late-day trading on Wall Street. More information at apnews.com. This is AP News.
1: Well, temperatures moving along. We're at 84 degrees, reaching our high for today, and we start to back off a little bit through the evening. Some chances of rain starting to tally up toward the weekend and beyond. Temperatures around about 85 or 86 expected today. 64 tonight and partly cloudy. That's a little warmer than we have been the last couple of nights. Tomorrow, mid-80s with partly sunny skies. And a 30% chance of rain, 50% chance of showers Saturday night. Your overnight lows through the next few nights around 67 degrees. And better chances of rain Sunday, 80% chance of rain on Sunday, quarter, half an inch possible, with a little southerly wind, 3 to 7 miles an hour. That cloud cover is going to keep that temperature in check. We may see a little higher humidity values through this stretch all the way into at least Thursday. But daytime temperatures look like they stay in the low 80s all the way through most of the week. And cloud cover is again keeping that temperature down with some pretty good chances of rain, at least a 60% chance each evening from about Saturday evening on. And that wraps up, of course, well, today's the last day of July, first week of August. Looking pretty good right now. And getting closer to the end of dog days, so that's you'll see a difference after that for sure. Humidity at 48%, temperatures around about 84 degrees currently. 43% of humidity now. Hey, well, all right.

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0: Hello, Bear fans. I'm Kelly Epperson.
1: And I'm Tommy Morrison. And yes, it's that time of the year again. 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
0: That's right, Tommy. 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
1: And Kelly, it all gets started on Friday night, August 21st, when the Bears travel to Starmount to take on the Rams.
0: Tommy, I can't wait, and I know you're ready as well, so let's get it started with the two favorite words.
2: Go Bears! Bears!

0: That's a primitive quartet taking us a little shade past the 4 o'clock hour. We'll update the forecast coming up right after some AP News.
1: AP News. I'm Ed Donahue. President Trump says Iran is staying in the fight at his cabinet meeting at Camp David after previously insisting Iran has been completely defeated militarily. The president acknowledged he expects military action will continue for some time.
2: We're doing very well. We're trying to be nice as you can be in, you know, a situation like that. But, they're being decimated.
1: The president says negotiations with Iran have been frustrating.
2: And then they'll go out, and I'll say they discuss nuclear. And they'll go out and they'll say, we never discussed nuclear. And I'll say, why do they say that? All they do is make me angry.
1: But President Trump was also asked about cyber attacks on Minnesota water systems and possible links to Iranian hackers.
2: You know who's behind it? Minnesota, because they're grossly incompetent. I think the governor's behind it. I don't think there was an Iranian cyber attack.
1: President Trump says the $1.7 billion anti-weaponization fund is dead. The plan to help allies of the president who feel they were wronged by the Justice Department is holding up the nomination of Todd Blanche as Attorney General in the Senate. But the president is defending the fund.
2: I think that there's a group of people in this country, history will show, that were treated like nobody else has ever been treated. So badly, so horribly. Their families have been ruined. Many, many suicides.
1: The fund would have mostly helped those supporters who stormed the Capitol in 2021. Officials in New York have sued prediction market platform Kalshi for potentially billions of dollars, calling it an illegal, unlicensed gambling operation, as the state tries to stop the operation and force the company to forfeit its profits. After a weak start, stocks are sharply higher in late-day trading on Wall Street. More information at apnews.com. This is AP News.
0: And temperatures around about 85 degrees right now. Our high is expected around 87, give or take. Really doesn't matter. Humidity is looking good and a little bit of a breeze at about 5 miles an hour. Tonight, partly cloudy, low around 63. No mention of rain today. That chance will start to kick in tomorrow. 30% chance of showers in the afternoon. 85 and cloudy. A better chance of rain, of course, Saturday night. 70% chance of rain spilling over into Sunday. Your overnight low Saturday night, 67. We stay around that zone through much of the week for the overnight lows. And for the daytime highs along about Sunday, you're 79 degrees. Cloud cover keeping that temperature down. Now they're saying a 100% chance of rain. It can't get any better than that. Quarter half an inch of rain possible on Sunday and Sunday evening. Monday, high near 80 with a 70% chance of rain. And Tuesday, around 82 with a 50% chance of showers. Temperatures in the mid-80s Wednesday and Thursday with some pretty good chances of showers also. So we're finally out of that little drought zone as far as getting rain opportunities go. And it's going to take a while to gradually add back up to what we need to get above the drought situation level. Again, temperatures around about 85, 86 degrees currently.
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That's Chip Brown and Still Lonesome as we move through the 4 o'clock hour. A request from Don down in Stoneville. I want to hear some Mac Wiseman.

0: That's the Courthouse Ramblers. We knew 4:30 here at WPAQ. 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
0: In the obituaries, Mr. Robert Burton Ashley, Jr., 59, of Galax, passed on Wednesday, July 22nd, at Hugh Chow Memorial Hospital in Elkin. He was born in Chicago, Illinois, May 20th, 1967, to the late Jack and Joanne Wheatley Butcher. Survived by his sons and daughters-in-law, Tyler Ashley, and fiancé Hunter Robertson, Austin Atkins and Natasha, a daughter, Amanda Workman, also 6 grandchildren and spouses, as well as sisters and brothers-in-law, Cindy, Brian, and Doug, and Kimberly and Ronald McLeod. The family will hold a celebration of life tomorrow at 10 a.m. at Flat Ridge Baptist Church with Pastor Chris Davis officiating. Pastor Douglas Bedford Butcher, 83, of Mount Airy, passed on Wednesday at the Waltz Hospice Home. He was born August 31st, 1942, in Surrey County, to the late Clarence and Tilda Ann Money Butcher, a veteran serving in the U.S. Army National Guard. He pastored several Baptist churches through the area, including Laurel Bluff Baptist Church, and was the founding pastor of Beacon of Hope. Survived by his sons, Wayne Butcher and Rhonda, Eddie and Tish Butcher, and Mikhail Butcher and Kathy, in addition to 6 grandchildren and spouses and 5 great-grandchildren, one brother, Arthur Lewis Heller, and special friends Herbert and Tina Connor. Preceding him in death was his parents and his wife, Annette Hazel Connor Butcher, and sisters Judah Jones and Frances Hatcher, 2 brothers, Bill Butcher and

Clarence Buck Butcher. Graveside services will be Sunday at New Hope Community Church Cemetery on Clark House Farm Road in Stuart, Virginia. That is at 2 p.m. on Sunday. Military honors for the Patrick County VFW Memorial Honor Guard. No formal visitation will be held. Mr. L.C. Philip Belton Sr. passed on Wednesday at the age of 90. He was born in Mount Airy, December 20th, 1935, to the late L. Kane Belton and Iva Jewel Shackelford Belton. He farmed most of his life and owned and operated Belton Shoe Shop in Mount Airy until retirement in August of 1998. Survived by his sons and daughters-in-law, Philip Belton Jr. and Susan, and Chad Belton, also grandchildren, Abigail and Christopher Taylor, Mackenzie and Austin Wilson, three great-grandchildren and one on the way, and three nieces and a nephew. Preceding him in death was his parents and his wife of 67 years, Opal Faye Hall Belton, and brothers and sisters-in-law, Bill Belton and Mary Lou, Bob and Wanda Belton, and James and Mary Good Belton. A celebration of life will be held on Monday at 11 a.m. at Moody Funeral Home in Mount Airy. Burial in the Skyline Memory Garden. The family will receive friends Monday from 10 a.m. till the time of the service at the funeral home. Mr. William Philip Clabo, 73, of Mount Airy, passed on last Saturday at Novant Forsyth Medical Center. Born in Knox County, Tennessee, November 22, 1952, to the late John and Margaret Walker Clabo. He was a graduate of the University of Tennessee, where he played football from 1971 to 1975. He retired from Clayton Homes as a property manager. He was a member of the Sand Branch Methodist Church in Knoxville, Tennessee. He also enjoyed his time in Mount Airy with his grandchildren, watching them excel in Mount Airy sports. Survivors include his sons and daughters-in-law, Tyson and Kendra Clabo and Clark Clabo, grandchildren, Elisa, Ethan, Cameron, and Madison Clabo, one sister and brother-in-law, Linda and Mike Underwood, and a sister-in-law, Tina Clabo, and brother-in-law, Doug Phipps. He was preceded in death by his parents and siblings, Susan Phipps and Doug Clabo. A private graveside service will be held at Oakdale Cemetery. A memorial service will be held Sunday, August 9th, at 3 p.m. at Sand Branch Methodist Church on Thorn Grove Pike, Knoxville, Tennessee. This is Shauna Tennille Collins, 50, of Pilot Mountain, passed on unexpectedly on Wednesday. Shauna was born July 27, 1976, in Henry County to Darwin Collins and Mary Collins Hyatt. Survivors include her daughter, Oakley Elizabeth Collins, a son, Drake and Alan Cruz and Ella Trakas, a sister and brother-in-law, Melinda Collins Burnett and Travis, and brother and sister-in-law, Gerald Collins and Jessica, her father, Darren Collins, and mother and stepfather, Mary Collins Hyatt and Ronnie. Also, several nieces, one nephew, and longtime friend, Pam Leach. A private service will be held with the interment at Westside Baptist Church Cemetery. No formal visitation will be held. Mr. Eugene Dalton, 79, of Mount Airy, passed on last Friday at Northern Regional Hospital. He was born in Carroll County, November 21, 1946, to the late Dorothy Miller Dalton and Elias Dalton of Sylvanus, Virginia. Also preceding him in death was a sister, Margaret Ann Chick Questenberry of Barron Springs, Virginia. Gene was a self-made photojournalist who worked at several newspapers in Virginia, including those in Marion, Radford, Pulaski, Blacksburg, Danville, and Roanoke, where he won numerous photography awards, including first place in the annual Virginia News Photographers Association competition. He also enjoyed the outdoors, canoeing, fishing, and hiking.

and photographing the New River. He also published a map, the New River Trail State Park, featuring his own photography. Survived by his wife, Olga Dalton of Mount Airy, a sister, Sharon K. Dalton of Alta Vista, Virginia, his daughter, Jennifer Dalton Verratti of Cornelius, North Carolina, and a son, Corey Eugene Dalton of Callens, Virginia, one stepdaughter, Anya Saunders, and a stepson-in-law, Dominic Saunders, and their children. A private cremation service will be held at Mooney Funeral Home at a later date. This is Susan Diana Creed Davis, 74, Mount Airy, passed on at Northern Regional Hospital on Monday. She was born June 19, 1952 in Surrey County to the late Henry Lee Creed and Margaret Shropshire Creed Morris. A 1970 North Surrey High School graduate, she married her husband Larry Davis, and they relocated several times while he was in the Army. They later located to Raleigh when Larry attended NC State. Mrs. Davis owned and operated a trucking company and later a truck brokerage. She was later hired to help run a metal recycling and shredding business in Garner, North Carolina as well. Survived by her husband of 56 years, Larry Davis, a son, Lee Eric Davis, a granddaughter, Zoe Cyrus Davis, and sister-in-law, Brenda Creed. A celebration of life will be held tomorrow from 2 to 3 p.m. at Moody Funeral Home in Mount Airy, with burial in the Skyline Memory Garden. Mrs. Annabelle Sisk Ferris, 86, of Mount Airy, passed on last Friday. She was born in Stokes County, August 22, 1939, to the late James Madison and Mary Lou Dalton Sisk, a faithful member of the Old Orchard Primitive Baptist Church. Survivors include her daughters, Sheila Ferris, Tammy Ferris, and son and fiancé, Donnie Ferris and Vicky. 5 grandchildren and 10 great-grandchildren survive. In addition to 4 brothers and sisters-in-law, Larry Sisk and Louidia, Paul Sisk and Ronalda, Glenn Sisk and Sylvia, and Billy Sisk, and several other relatives. She was preceded in death by her parents and her husband of 47 years, Ralph Donald Ferris, and sister and brother-in-law, Huldah Sisk Jones and Vance, and brothers and sisters-in-law, Otis and Edna Sisk, Herbert and Jean Sisk, Cardell and Joanne Sisk, as well as Odell Sisk and Mildred, J.M. Sisk and Frankie, Lesper and Mary Sisk, Johnny Sisk, and Kelly and Jane Sisk. Services will be tomorrow at 11 a.m. at Old Orchard Primitive Baptist Church in Westville, interment in the Big Creek Primitive Baptist Church Cemetery in Westville. The family receiving friends at Moody's this evening from 6 until 8 p.m. Mr. Clifford Hawks, the lawnmower man, age 82 of Mount Airy, passed on Sunday at the Wolves Hospice Home. Clifford was born in Surrey County, March 22, 1944, to the late Alfred and Edna Griffith Hawks. He worked for many years at Proctor Silex as a material handler. He was known as the lawnmower man in the Pryon Ridge community, working on lawnmowers, of course. Survived by his wife of 58 years, Judy Woods Hawks. Daughters and sons-in-law, Rhonda and Randy Woods, and Lisa Hawks and Skip Evans. 5 grandchildren and spouses and 5 great-grandchildren survive. He was preceded in death by his parents and sisters, Opal Hawks and Ann Inman, and infant sister Nettie Faye Hawks, one brother Lloyd Lee Hawks. A celebration of life will be held at a later date. Mr. Wayne David Hill of Stewart passed on Wednesday, July 22nd, at Northern Regional Hospital in Mount Airy. He was born December 4th, 1958, to the late John Henry Hill and Annie Sue Hill. Also preceded in death by his sisters, Annette Penn, and a sister-in-law, Selena Hill, and brother-in-law, Robert Tatum. He worked at several places like Stewart Flooring, Ten Oaks, and Wayne's Car Cleaning Business. A faithful member and usher at Mount Nebo Holiness Church. Graveside services will be tomorrow

at Black Jack Cemetery on Black Jack Road in Stuart, Virginia at 2 p.m. Visitation from 12:30 until 1:30 at Norris Funeral Services in Stuart, Virginia. Mr. Arthur Marion Jones, 86, of Bannertown, passed on at his residence on Monday. Arthur was born July 24, 1940, to the late William and Eva Jones, also preceded in death by several brothers and sisters and his beloved wife, Helen Tilly Jones. Survivors include a sister, Bonnie Sapp, and several nephews, nieces, and special friend Angela Bowman, and dear friends Lou and Grandy Biggs. Visitation will be on Sunday at Coxedon Funeral Home in Pilot Mountain at 1 p.m. The service will be at 2 p.m. in the funeral home chapel. Mrs. Kay Hardy Simpson, 77, in Winston-Salem, passed on last Sunday at the Kate B. Reynolds Hospice Home. She was born in Surrey County May 31, 1949, to the late Ralph Curtis and Margaret Carson Calloway Hardy. A Surrey Central High School graduate, she grew up in the Piney Grove community in Mount Airy. She married Russell Gene Simpson in 1960. They made their home in Winston-Salem, where she served as store manager at World Bazaar for many years. Her husband of 58 years, Russell Gene Simpson, survives her, in addition to her daughter and son-in-law, Allison and Josh Allen of Pofftown, and a son, David Simpson, of the home. Three grandchildren, Kaylee, Allen, and Owen of Pofftown, and Liam Allen of Myrtle Beach. One sister, Brenda Hardy Davis of Mount Airy, and brother-in-law Dennis Miller of Thurman. Also three nieces and spouses survive. In addition to her parents, she was preceded in death by a sister, Patricia Ann Hardy Miller. A private graveside service will be held at Piney Grove Baptist Church. The family receiving friends tomorrow from 11:30 to 1 p.m. in the Fellowship Hall of Piney Grove Baptist Church. Mrs. Mary Ava Jean Stanley Terry, 89, of Medicine Ann, passed out at her home yesterday. She was born in Carroll County March 11, 1937, to the late Everett Lee Stanley and Irene Agnes Terman Stanley. She was of the Christian faith. She enjoyed farming and gardening. Survived by her husband of over 71 years, Melvin Ray Terry, and two sons and her daughter-in-law, Wendell and Cindy Terry, and Wayne Terry, and a granddaughter and spouse, Shannon and Jamie Marshburn. Her extended family, Mark Wood and his sons, Jonathan and Marcus, and several other family and friends. Private graveside services will be held in the Lynch Family Cemetery. And Mrs. Rita Gail Carson Willard, 65, of Mount Airy, passed on Sunday at Novant Rehabilitation in Winston-Salem. She was born in Forsyth County August 1st, 1960, to the late Romney Carson and Mabel George Carson. Survived by her husband, Carl Wayne Willard, and a daughter and son-in-law, Misty Bledsoe and Kevin, and a son and daughter-in-law, Nicholas Corey Willard and Sheena. Surviving grandchildren, Jaden and Corbin Bledsoe, Sophie Saylor and Braxton Willard. Also sisters, Betty Hudson, Kay Shamlin and Ronnie, and Annette Carson. Preceding her death was her parents and brothers, Don and Jimmy Carson. The funeral services will be held on Tuesday at 2 p.m. at Moody Funeral Home in Mount Airy. Burial in the Surrey Veterans Cemetery. The family will receive friends Monday at Moody's from 6 until 8 p.m. And condolences online and more information for those being served can be accessed at moodyfuneralservices.com, coxedom.com, and spencerfuneralhome.com. 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
1: AP News, I'm Ed Donahue. Authorities in Arizona released an early ransom note in the investigation into the disappearance of Nancy Guthrie in hopes someone will recognize the writing style. A second note released today indicated the mother of NBC Today Show co-host Savannah Guthrie had died. Savannah Guthrie issued this message a few days ago to those responsible.
2: The world can be a cruel and unforgiving place, and I know that you have tried to do things the right way. So I'm asking you, begging you to do the right thing now. Make the right choice. Help us find her. Tell us where to look for her.
1: 84-year-old Nancy Guthrie was reported missing from her home outside Tucson in February. At his cabinet meeting today at Camp David, President Trump pointed out the recent migration crisis in Spain and Morocco.
3: Despite the fact that we have built thousands of miles of wall, which I said we were going to do, but we didn't have that, forget it. We have the safest border in the world. If we're not in office, our country will be invaded at levels that made Spain look small time.
1: The Trump administration wants to make sure the Mexican train crews who haul freight over the border can understand key safety information in English. And the common practice of using foreign crews to cross into America doesn't threaten U.S. jobs. The Marine Corps says the pilot of an F-35B stealth fighter is expected to live after ejecting from the jet before it crashed in California. The jet went down in a field near the Myanmar Air Base in San Diego. Hamas confirmed it will disarm as part of a deal announced by President Trump that will also require Israel to end its strikes and withdraw from Gaza. Massachusetts is close to giving doctors the final say on whether to perform late-term abortions. Stocks are higher at the closing bell on Wall Street. This is AP News.

0: What guides the decisions you make? The way you raise your children or invest your resources doesn't happen by accident, does it? It flows from the principles shaping your heart. Well, this week on Through the Bible, we're going to discover that true righteousness isn't just outward behavior. Jesus points to the deeper issue, the motives within that shape the way we live.
1: Through the Bible with Dr. J. Vernon McGee is heard Monday through Friday at 10:30 a.m. on WPAQ. His question and answer program is heard on Saturdays at 10 a.m. and his Sunday sermon at 9:15 a.m.

0: see the rapidly expanding market for vaping products, hemp-derived intoxicants, THC, and kratom, consolidating several regulatory responsibilities within the Attorney General's office. Attorney General Jay Jones has announced the Regulated Products Enforcement Unit, saying it will handle civil enforcement, retail compliance, product directories, and public education as new intoxicating products continue to enter the market. Inspectors assigned to the unit will monitor retailers, conduct compliance checks, and coordinate enforcement with the Virginia Alcoholic Beverage Control Authority and other state agencies. The office will also be able to pursue civil penalties and other legal action against manufacturers, distributors, and retailers accused of violating state law. In North Carolina, Democrat Roy Cooper has a 9-point lead over his challenger, Republican Michael Whatley, in the North Carolina Senate race, that according to a new poll. The poll found that 53% of voters in the Tar Heel State prefer Cooper over Whatley in the race to replace incumbent Senator Tom Tillis. 44% of respondents said they would cast their ballot for Whatley. U.S. Immigration and Customs Enforcement has extended its reach into North Carolina's wilderness areas to find people suspected of living in the country illegally. Last weekend, multiple arrests were reportedly made at Wilson Creek Recreation Area in Pisgah National Forest, which is managed by the U.S. Forest Service. 13 people were taken into custody, say reports. The political organization Indivisible Watauga NC has criticized the operation on social media and encouraged county residents, quote, to protest the disappearance and detention of 13 unnamed individuals. 7 regional projects in western North Carolina will receive a combined $34.2 million in federal grants aimed at rebuilding infrastructure, strengthening the workforce, and supporting long-term economic growth. Governor Josh Stein announced the awards this week, saying the funding from U.S. Economic Development Administration will help communities move beyond immediate disaster recovery and invest in projects designed to strengthen the region's economy for years to come. The grants are part of the EDA's Fiscal Year 2025 Disaster Supplemental Grant Program. Closer to home, a local man is in jail today facing a long list of alleged criminal offenses involving a juvenile. According to reports, Justin Edward Chandler was arrested on July 23rd. A report from the Surrey County Sheriff's Office says Chandler's facing 16 counts of sex offenses involving a juvenile. A judge ordered Chandler held without bond. He remains confined in the Stokes County Sheriff's Office Detention Center. The Sheriff's Office Criminal Investigation Division worked with a number of agencies in its investigation, including the Haven of Hope Children's Advocacy Center in Sparta, the Willow Tree Cornerstone Child Advocacy Center, and the Surrey County District Attorney's Office. That's news for WSYD and WPAQ.
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